0: 82, while the Brewers have won 100, losing 59. Right-handed batter, left-handed pitcher. Here's Gasser with his next offering. So JC takes down and in.
1: Catches Talton pitch.
2: And he's walking off the field.
0: He's walking off the field.
2: Oh, he's showing up the umpire.
0: Oh, that's not good at all. And it was a strike.
1: Pitching a strike. Milwaukee has two challenges.
0: Stu Sherwater's not at all happy about it. And
2: he shouldn't be. No, that's bad.
0: That is too much. Sorry. But on the challenge, it's the fourth strikeout, the second this inning. And we go to the bottom of the second, 1-0 Milwaukee.
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0: Grevy with the one strike pitch, catching the outside corner. 0-2 quickly here on Joseph Anthony Ortiz.
10: So the last inning ended, and just to kind of paint that picture again of why it seemed like such an odd thing and what Contreras did.
0: The 0-2 pitch outside, 1-2 on Ortiz.
10: He'd had a couple successful challenges, and then there was another one, and he went to his hat on a pitch that was borderline, and he literally walked off the field and turned his back on the home plate umpire, and the actual decision was made. He threw the ball around the infield, in fact.
0: Here's a ball that's bounced up the middle of the infield. Wynn gets to it, spins, throws on a bounce, and Bernal couldn't catch it. The ball went past the Cardinal first baseman, bouncing off the screen in front of the camera well. So Ortiz is on, and that should be ruled a single.
10: Just an acrobatic attempt there by Mason Wynn, and he threw off balance. And they're going out to check on Ortiz. Maybe he kind of did something running through the bag there, but the throw by Wynn really had a low degree of possibility of working, and there's something about the runner stepping on the bag trying to avoid Bernal, who was kind of in his way a little bit. I think he's going to be okay to continue playing, but Contreras walked off the field, threw the ball around, and so the home plate umpire is waiting there at home plate basically by himself, and then the call was overturned. But I just think that's showing up the umpire.
0: Oh, no question, it is. The players are supposed to stay on the field until the verdict. There's a ball that's hit foul out of play down the left field line off the bat of Luis Lara, L-A-R-A, from Venezuela, batting 250, playing in his 60th game for the Brewers. Played in 78 with Nashville and hit 321 with 9 homers, 41 RBIs. He had 24 steals. Here he is playing for the Central Division champion, Milwaukee Brewers.
10: 150 minor league stolen bases for Lara.
0: Lara holds the bat right down on the knob. The left-handed batter takes just outside. One ball, one strike. If you're a Cardinals fan, you know there's nothing like baseball in St. Louis, and nothing beats 60-cent sippers at On the Run the day after the Cardinals score six or more.
10: I'm guessing Ortiz won't run after he kind of hurt himself a little bit. Something in his leg, passing the first base bag.
0: He takes his lead. There's a ground ball to second. Weatherholt to win. Win to... Oh, he couldn't get the throw away. Because the runner, Ortiz, was bearing down on Wynn, and a pretty good jump out of the batter's box for Lara, and Wynn was not going to risk a poor throw.
10: And I like what J.J. Weatherholt just did, too. He went over to Wynn, and he pointed to himself, my fault, because he was a little slow getting rid of it, too. And I think that threw off the timing with Wynn going through the bag, and it was just a hair different. Not a big deal, but I think J.J. thinks he's the reason that that double play didn't happen. And you know what? I'd rather have a guy say that than kind of point the blame on somebody else.
0: Here's a foul ball back by Sal Frelick. Frelick is four for his last 14 with three RBIs. Left-handed batter. Frelick doing some stretching. Knee bends outside the batter's box. Rather uncomfortable swing there for Frelick. But with the way Lara was running to first base, I'm not sure a little quicker throw by Weatherholt would have enabled the Cardinals to pull off the double play.
10: I think you're right about that.
0: Lara takes his lead. A look over there by McGreevy, and the pitch, a curveball low. One ball, one strike.
10: So if you're the manager, of course, we've been in this situation before many times going into the playoffs. It's been a while, and we hope to get back there again. But if you're Pat Murphy, you're thinking, I don't want to see my players showing any pain on things, on a swing or on running through the bag. He wants to be healthy.
0: Move to first, and Lara's just back in there safely. Quick tag put down by Bernal. That didn't look like a guy who hasn't played much first base.
10: No, it didn't.
0: That was a nice grab and a quick tag. We play on. It was a close play. Lara just got the hand on the bag. He walks off to a lead. McGreevy looks over the right shoulder to first. The pitch, and there is a ball that's grounded to Bernal. Throw to second, and Wynn caught it, but he couldn't get a good grip on the baseball to make a throw to first, and Frelick is the runner at first with two outs. 3-6 on that out at second on Lara.
10: And one more thing about grips coming out of the glove for Mason Wynn. He's got a broken thumb. I mean, he's been playing with it. It's a hairline fracture, but it still hurts. And so if he catches a ball funny, it's gonna encumber how he actually goes in.
0: Oh, he's gonna feel some electricity in that hand.
10: Yeah, there's no doubt.
0: Well, here's David Hamilton. And the third baseman, Thomas Ajayi, has to play well in on the grass at third because Hamilton leads Major League Baseball with 15 bunt hits. He's sacrificed 12 times. Here he is batting with two outs. The pitch to the left-handed batter is swung on and whacked into center field. Scott plays it on a bounce. Back to goes off his glove. And then coming around second, Frelick, he was trying to put on the brakes, fell, but got up and makes it back to second. And Hamilton, who came from the Boston Red Sox, part of the Durbin trade, he gets a hit. Two on with two outs and Mitchell up. Mitchell started the game with a single and he scored the Brewers' run in the first inning.
10: Victor may have taken that off his hand. He got close to it. He was thinking about diving and realized that, boy, that could be a risky thing, give up a run. So he kind of pulled back and it kind of short hopped him a little bit. I think he got more hand than glove.
0: The pitch is outside for a ball to the left-handed batter Garrett Mitchell out of UCLA, 28 years old. Hit number 120 with his single up the middle, and he scored his 72nd run. McGreevy from the stretch. Now the pitch. Inside. Sweeper backhanded by the catcher, Pedro Pajes. We're in the bottom of the second inning. Game one of the three-game series to close out the season for the Cardinals. The Brewers at home have won 52 games, losing 26. A look to second base by McGreevy. The pitch. Inside. Three balls and a strike to Mitchell with Bryce Terang on deck. And Terang has been their hottest hitter lately. Wynn plays up the middle at shortstop. Halfway between first and second at the edge of the outfield grass. Weatherholt off the line. Behind the runner at first base, Leo Bernal. Step behind the bag at third and off the line for Sajacy for the left-handed batter, Mitchell. Mitchell takes a strike. 3-1. The Brewers are wearing their City Connect jerseys tonight. Home white pants, light blue jerseys and caps. Cardinals in the road gray uniforms with the navy blue caps and helmets. The 3-1 pitch, and that is lined to left field, and Fermin makes the catch chest high. Mitchell lines out, leaving two on. Ricky has the third, 1-0 Brewers.
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10: 1-0 Brewers. We go to the top of the third inning. Cardinals do not have a hit yet against the lefty Robert Gasser, who has been really good since a particular game he's pitching against Seattle. As Brian Anderson, one of their play-by-play guys, good friend of ours, longtime broadcaster. He's so good, does an awful lot of different sports, but one of our great partners in this sport. He gave us this stat in between innings that Gasser was taken out of a game against Seattle as he's working to Mason Wynn, has a 1-0 count on him. And the next pitch is right down the middle for a strike. And he was struggling in the game, and he was in the middle of the count, a count, and the manager came and took him out. He said he was tired of you're not getting any better, so you're coming out in the middle of a count. And that kind of stunned him. The 1-1 pitch is low. And ever since that moment, opponents are batting just 188 against him. He's got an ERA of 171. And in those five games he's pitched since then, he has now gotten himself into postseason starter conversation. So Cardinals will try to derail that here today. But so far, through six batters, they have four strikeouts. And it's a 2-1 count on Mason Wynn, and he swings through a pitch 2-2. In a game brought to you by Budweiser, official beer sponsor of Major League Baseball. Crack open the game with Budweiser and enjoy unrivaled flavor and refreshment. First of three, Cardinals Brewers. 1-0 Milwaukee through two. That pitch is lined in the center field, and it's going to be caught on the move by the center fielder Mitchell. Got a pretty good jump on that. Wynn hit that ball well, but lines out to center. That's the hardest ball the Cardinals have hit. J.J. Weatherholt lined out to left to lead things off. And other than that, the Cardinals have been stymied by this lefty Gasser, who pitched at the University of Houston. He pitched other places too, pitched at University of New Mexico. First pitch outside, ball one to Pedro Pajes. ...26-year-old left-hander. They got him from San Diego. Next pitch is swung on and missed. And Josh Hader was a part of that deal going the other

0: direction. Josh Hader was the outstanding closer for the Brewers, and when he was traded, it was, oh my goodness, they did what? But the Brewers got a handful of players back for him, and it was a good deal for them. The 1-1 pitch to Pajes, the Cardinal catcher, is a little bit low, and Contreras challenges again. This is the fourth time. Fourth time he's challenged. And the fourth time he's been right.
1: Two strikes. Milwaukee has two challenges.
0: I wonder how the home plate umpire feels about all that, Stu Sherwater.
2: I think I know.
0: I think I could guess. The 1-2 pitch to Pajes is swung on and missed. He chased the pitch up in the zone. And that's five strikeouts, the first eight batters for the Cardinals here tonight. The Cardinals have Quinn Matthews pitching tomorrow. Dustin May, former Cardinals, going to go for the Brewers. He has not pitched well lately.
2: Matthews, he wasn't out there very long the last time out.
0: No, he wasn't. He's 7-9. Matthews is 2-3, but Matthews has really come on well. I'm looking forward to watching him pitch, and I think I'm going to get a chance to watch him pitch a lot in the future at the big league level. Back to the action here. It's Victor Scott at the plate. Takes a pitch outside. He's in the ninth spot in the order. Cardinals looking for that first hit. They're taking the bunt away from him, too. Their third baseman is Ortiz. A slider, and he chased it. Did not recognize that pitch there and couldn't hold up. Cardinals have not figured out Gasser yet. He's kind of a low three-quarter delivery guy, not over the top. And he throws a strike in at the knees. Kind of a short armor, too. But the ball moves a bunch. And he is really commanding the strike zone and commanding this game. He's got a 1-2 count on Victor. Third baseman backs up. And the 1-2 pitch is taken high. 2-2. Kind of waiting for Contreras to challenge that one. He's done it four times successfully already, and we're only in the top of the third inning. Two balls, two strikes, two outs. Gasser delivers to Victor, and he fouls it back. Not a bad swing there for Victor Scott. Do think his swing is just personal opinion. Everybody's got one, and you know, Victor's in charge of his own career, but his swing seems long to me. Next pitch to him is a slider outside. And when your swing's long, you can catch up to one every once in a while and do some damage with it, but you're going to get jammed. You're going to get some swing and miss if your swing is long, especially against good pitching. Payoff pitch coming up to Victor Scott, and that's a strike on the outside corner. And that's another strikeout for Gasser. He had two in the first, two in the second, and now two in the third. As we move to the bottom of the third inning, McGreevy back to work. It's 1-0 Milwaukee.
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1: Fastball from McGreevy misses outside, ball one. Underway, bottom of the third inning, 1-0 Brewers. Bryce Terang at the plate, and he follows that up with a strike right on the outer half, 1-1. McGreevy has escaped some damage here in the first couple of innings. He has given up the run, but four hits. As his next delivery is a swing and a miss, and Contreras is right behind home plate right now, the on-deck hitter. I mean, he is so far out of the on-deck circle, I think he's trying to be antagonistic towards everybody. I think he's kind of working on that today. For some reason, he's on edge. He's on tilt, maybe. The 1-2 pitch is a swing and a foul off to the left.
2: Well, he had that pop-up throw, throwing the ball around the infield when they were in St. Louis. That's the first time I'd seen him do that, where he just throws a rainbow to the third baseman after strike three.
1: The 1-2 pitch coming up to Terang is a swing, and they say he didn't swing.
2: Whoa.
1: I thought for sure they would ring him up on that. They did ask, had the appeal down at third base.
2: And I'm telling you, Junior Valentine didn't show any love on that for McGreevy.
1: No, he sure didn't. The 2-2 count now. Terang, then Contreras, then Bowers, and the next pitch is popped up into a deep center field. The crowd loves it, but the crowd's going to be disappointed because Victor Scott makes the play. Terang is now doubled and flied out to center. Maryville University offers online certificate and degree programs for people balancing school, work, and family life. 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So Contreras bats for the second time. He grounded out to short his first time. And that, the first pitch to him is grounded over towards the Cardinals dugout. And I believe that's Alec Burleson that made that
2: good
1: play.
2: Hands.
1: He's on the top step of the dugout over there. Burley getting the off day against the left-handed starter, but I think we'll see him before this game's over. One strike pitch is hit hard to left field. Backing up is Fermin. He got a great jump on that. He was on the move very quickly and caught that line drive on the warning track. That was an outstanding effort by Fermin in left.
2: Terrific read right off the bat.
1: Really was. And you know, sometimes you just got to do something, even if it's wrong. You have to be kind of gutsy and just take off. Go. Just don't wait and think about it too much. And I feel like there's sometimes a player.
2: Oh, he's all smile. Of course, he is all the time.
1: But, he is.
2: That smile's a little wider after that play.
1: You can't play this game tentatively, is my point. And I feel like sometimes you get some players caught in that. There's a pitch outside, ball one to Jake Bowers, who along with Burleyer is in that conversation for the Silver Slugger Award for first baseman in the National League. And he grounds it foul. He's got the highest OPS. But you think about Matt Olson, Alec Burleson, obviously some good first baseman in baseball in the National League. Freddie Freeman has been better second half than he was in the first half. So a lot to choose from there. The 1-1 pitch to him is a little bit inside, 2-1.
2: Well, going back to Contreras, I appreciate Contreras's effort.
1: Yes.
2: Always have. But he is adding a little flair that I'm not sure how that's going to play out.
1: Swing and a miss at a slider.
2: I mean, you have to play with enthusiasm,
1: yes,
2: and intensity, and he does that. He's an all-star. He is a terrific player.
1: Yep, sure is.
2: But to show up an umpire like that and to be standing halfway between home plate and the on-deck circle, I'm surprised the home plate umpire didn't make him move back at least to the track.
1: I bet he didn't see him. He must not have seen it. Well, he's right behind him. The 2-2 delivery is a swing and a miss, and a good inning from McGreevy, who gets a fly out, a line out, and a strikeout. And that sends us to the top of the fourth inning. He's settled down some. It's 1-0 Milwaukee.
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6: Sweeper misses high ball one to J.J. Weatherhold, who lined out to left leading this game off against the lefty Robert Gasser, who's been perfect through the lineup the first time. And that ball is grounded to the right side, and it's handled by Bowers, has trouble getting it out of his glove, but he flips to Gasser covering, and Weatherhold is out 3-1, and that's 10 straight retired, and six of those 10 have been via the strikeout. From the first pitch of the season to the last pitch in October, Bet365 is now the official mobile sports betting partner of your St. Louis Cardinals.
7: Well, Tuesday night, it was Jared Jones retiring the first 16 Cardinal batters before Church hit the ball off the end of the bat past the third baseman for a double down the left field line.
6: Gasser's changing baseballs because he knows that my pick to click is at the plate and he's going to mess up his perfect game. That's Ivan Herrera, who struck out his first time. So good against lefties. I see it coming. Let's hope Ivan sees it coming. First pitch to him is taken high. Ball one. Saw that one well. A cutter. Liked the way that McGreevy has settled down. I was a little concerned about him giving up four hits so quickly to the Brewers, but only one run allowed. The next pitch to Herrera is a strike on the inside corner.
7: Well, McGreevy is a true pitcher, Ricky, and yep. He has found ways to limit the damage.
6: I just think McGreevy, because I agree with that 100%, he's a true pitcher. And you think about when a guy's like that, the 1-1 pitch is low, he has more places to go if something's not working correctly. It's like, okay, well, I'll try this. He starts to invent ways to try to get you out, even when things aren't going well. And they call that making an adjustment. And the best pitchers do that extremely well.
7: And we've seen that over the years, watching a Bob Gibson,
6: yes.
7: Bob Forsch, Chris Carpenter,
6: yep. 100%.
7: Adam Wainwright.
6: Yes. Next pitch to Herrera is fouled off to the right now to play.
7: And Bob many others.
6: Bob Tewksbury was like that.
7: Well, wasn't he, though?
6: He was just, you know, Bob Tewksbury, if you put him in a rotation with Michael McGreevy, you might say, well, those two guys are the same guy, kind of. Although Tewksbury basically just threw fastballs, just didn't throw them that hard. Next pitch is taken high, but he knew exactly what he was doing with them. Every pitch, and they all had movement, and they all had purpose, and he kept meticulous notes about everybody, and he was ahead of his...
7: And you'd be in the parking lot in 2 hours, too.
6: Yeah, that's right. Quick games. The payoff pitch coming in, and that ball's hit in the air to left field, and it's hit way back towards the track, and it's gone! How about that? It carries over the wall in left center field. Herrera gets the Cardinals on the board with his 19th home run of the year. RBI number 69. We're tied at one here in the fourth inning, thanks to Ivan Herrera.
7: Well, you said you saw it coming.
6: I did.
7: you saw it going.
6: I saw it going, too. It was more fun to see it going.
7: It was. I thought for a moment the way the left fielder, Frelick, was drifting back there that he might have a play at the wall, but then he just dropped his arms and watched it fly out.
6: How about back-to-back here with Jordan Walker?
7: Well, he hasn't hit one since September 1st at Dodger Stadium, and he is long overdue.
6: Struck out his first time, took that pitch low. In the next delivery to Jaywalk is a sweeper for a strike. Walker's been down in the count a lot lately. Just seems like he's batting uphill.
7: There's two for his last 26 with 12 strikeouts.
6: 1-1 pitch is fouled off, and here we go. 1-2 count. It's almost never 2-1 or 3-1. They're getting ahead of him, and then they get him to expand his zone.
7: Well, his best plate appearance was last Sunday when he took a walk ahead of Bernal, who ended up hitting a home run in the eighth inning that put the Cardinals over the top against the Washington Nationals in a 5-3 win.
6: No surprise, just used his timeout. Now steps back in. And facing a 1-2 count from Gasser, here's the pitch, and that's high 2-2. So Ivan Herrera gets the first Cardinal hit, scores the first Cardinal run, drives in the first Cardinal run, and we're now tied at one, all with one good swing of the bat. Next pitch to Walker is a swing and a miss, and he strikes out for the second time. Let's pause.
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0: How about two Panamanian home runs in the same inning? Bernal at the plate, pitches inside for a ball. It's happened already this year. They both had
1: Sunday.
0: A home run in the same game. That was on Sunday. Bernal has four of them. He grounded out his first time, hitting from the right side against Gasser. And the delivery to him is hit hard to center field. That's backing up the center fielder, and he leaps and makes the catch. Mitchell had a good route on that one. He took a hit away, probably a double from Bernal, and that'll send us to the bottom of the fourth inning. But the home run by Herrera has tied it. It's 1-1 in Milwaukee.
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0: Strike one delivered to Christian Yelich, who struck out his first time on a cutter inside from McGreevy, who settled down some for sure. And he's delivering a sinker there, and it misses outside. 1-1 the count to Yelich. Yelich, Ortiz, and Lara to bat here in the home half of the fourth inning in a 1-1 game. Brewers have out-hit the Cardinals 4-1. Errorless game so far, as McGreevy misses high. And that runs the count to 2-1.
1: That was a disappointing finish for AA and AAA minor league teams, Springfield and Memphis, but what a great season for both.
0: Yeah, really proud of both those teams swinging a foul. I know the Cardinals organizationally have just really appreciated everything both of them did. And, you know, their managers are such great guys and their
1: coaching staff.
0: And here the deal is they develop players again. And by the way, we took a lot of them. And that happens a lot in minor league playoffs. You're not exactly playing with the same guys you started with. Fastball misses a little bit low, and no challenge from Pajes.
1: Well, it gave opportunities for Class A ball to advance to Double A. Double A going to Triple A when you start having movement with guys coming from Memphis up to St. Louis.
0: Payoff pitch coming up to Yelich, leading off the bottom of the fourth. The 3-2 pitch is outside, ball four. He walked it. Yelich has such a good eye at the plate. He's actually hit McGreevy pretty well, too, and saw that ball well there. Graybar is your electrical and datacom distributor, helping to power, connect, and maintain your operations.
1: Yep.
0: Graybar does that. So it's Joey Ortiz to bat. He's singled. An infield hit in the second inning, leading off that inning. So three out of four innings, the Brewers have had their leadoff runner on. Yelich also a threat to run, and a strike delivered to Ortiz.
1: He almost challenged that. Almost. A pitcher has to be careful to this batter, leave a fat one over the plate, and he'll drop it over the left field wall.
0: Yes, he will.
1: He has nine home runs.
0: 47 RBIs. former Baltimore Oriole. Takes a slider into right field for a hit, and that's going to go towards the gap. Running it down is Walker, a jump throw into the infield, and it keeps Ortiz from going to second base. That was a unique play by Walker. You don't see that very often. That ball skipped in the gap as the grass here must be really mowed well. I mean, that has got a different kind of feel to it, almost like AstroTurf. That ball hit and it scooted. And I noticed that Walker did what he could do to get the right angle to get to the ball, but he was going full speed away from the infield and jumped and threw off balance right into the second base bag.
1: So I'm really surprised the way that ball bounced that Walker was able to hold Ortiz at first base.
0: Pretty impressive. Now more work for McGreevy. First and third, nobody out, and he misses low ball one to Lara. He's got the bottom of the order, but this is an order that's deep. They're kind of good throughout their batting order. Ortiz just served that one into right field and hit the right spot. Cardinals would take a double play here, and there's a swing and a line drive foul past the third base bag off the bat of Lara, who reached on a fielder's choice his first time.
1: Got his first major league hit against the Cardinals on the 7th of July. It was a two-run single.
0: 270 minor league hitter, but as you said, John, a really good year this year, starting out in AAA, and a lot of stolen bases. Not a big guy, but he can hit. Breaking pitch, misses outside. Cardinals haven't challenged anything yet.
1: Páez, a few times he's been behind the plate recently, seems reluctant to challenge.
0: He does, and he's been right. I've checked a number of them.
1: He's right on this one, too.
0: Yeah, just off the plate. McGreevy steps off. That's a disengagement. Maybe he's going to change his mind on what he wants to throw here, 2-1. He's in a pickle here with Yelich at third, Ortiz at first, who is also fast. And you've got speed everywhere here. The next pitch to Lara is grounded towards short. Wynn's got it. He flips to second for one. No chance for a double play again, the way the Cardinals were aligned defensively. And that time, Wynn said, that's my fault. That's not a double play, but I don't think he could have done that either. He's saying I should have run to the bag and tried to make the double play.
1: But he couldn't have doubled up Lara.
0: No, Lara just runs too well. He's going to get an RBI, and the Brewers take a lead 2-1 on that ground ball to short.
1: And that's a leadoff walk turning into a run.
0: So just like that, the Brewers retake the lead, and Sal Frelick at the plate.

0: Frelick playing left field for them. Lara, threat to run, not going. Breaking pitch, a called strike. McGreevy, we keep mentioning, as we should, that Weatherholt and Wynn have a great chance at Gold Gloves. Mason, of course, won one last year. Weatherholt, for sure, has a great chance at second base. Wynn, I think, could win it at short. There's a ground ball too short. This one's got a double play written all over it, but not in time again. A 4-6 put out at second base. And again, the speed of the Brewers, they just will not let you double them up. Wynn flipped that ball to Weatherholt, who threw off balance and no chance to get Frelick again, although not sure if they're just hitting it in the right spot, John, or it's just their speed.
1: That's what it looks like to me, where the Cardinals have to take the extra step, and that loses the chance to get the double play.
0: So two out, runner at first base, a couple of fielder's choices in a row, and that pitch is up and in for a ball. Delivered to David Hamilton. And again, Hamilton is going to show bunt quite a bit. But McGreevy, mentioning Wynn and Weatherholt, the point of that was to get to McGreevy. McGreevy could win a Gold Glove himself. He is leading in several defensive categories for pitchers. And I know he'd like to win one. And he does a good job of holding runners, third best in the National League. He gets more out-of-area plays than anybody in the National League at the pitcher position. As he throws over to first, and back safely is Frelick. I'd love to see him win a Gold Glove. Two to one, Brewers. Next pitch is a sweeper for a strike. Big sweeping curveball that Hamilton took, and it's a 1-1 count. So their City Connect jerseys say Wisco, which I've never heard of that before. Have you? As a way of...
1: Now.
0: I know. I guess that's a thing in Wisconsin, and I'm not from there, so I didn't know that. Hard hit ball down the right field line. That's fair. Walker's going to have to get to that in a hurry to save a run. He gets to it, gets it into the infield, hits the cutoff man on the double into the right field corner by Hamilton. Runners now at second and third, and the Brewers not done yet here in the bottom of the fourth inning. That's two hits in the inning, plus the walk, plus a couple of double plays that didn't happen because of the speed of the Brewers. The Brewers are not a power team. They're a fast team. Cardinals have hit 10 more home runs than the Brewers have. And it's Garrett Mitchell at the plate. These guys can just hit. Pitch to Mitchell is taken high for a ball.
1: The Brewers are like a good offense in football, staying on the field most of the game,
0: yeah,
1: just wearing the defense down.
0: They
1: just
0: are.
1: Just wearing the opponent out.
0: Well, and how do they do that? Usually with a running game, too, right?
1: Right.
0: In football.
1: And putting the ball in play.
0: Yeah.
1: Putting the ball in play here for the Brewers, and they have done their share of running after that.
0: There's a ground ball to first. Bernal charges it. He's got it. Takes it himself. And the inning comes to an end. So McGreevy avoids further damage, gives up a run. John will have the fifth inning. The Brewers have retaken the lead. It's 2-1 in Milwaukee.
2: Eckstein, long ball, left field, grand slam, Cardinals win!
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1: Gasser, with his first pitch in the fifth inning, catches the outside corner. Strike one to Jose Fermin. Fermin tonight was called out on strikes, actually challenged out on strikes. Pitch called a ball, challenged, and it was a strike. Here's a breaking ball down and in. 1-1 the count. Fermin is playing left field tonight. Has done a nice job out there. Came in batting 253, playing in his 116th game with the Cardinals this season. The right-handed batter takes a strike, and he's challenging that.
8: The batter is challenging the pitch.
1: Let's see if Fermin is right. He is not.
8: The pitch is a strike. St. Louis has one challenge.
1: And he hasn't been right in recent challenges.
0: Now, and he hasn't been right a lot on the inner half, too. I know he gets up on the plate. He challenges them to throw it in, and there are times where he jumps around a little bit on that pitch and maybe just doesn't see it right.
1: The 1-2 pitch, and Fermin hits that foul out of play.
0: But, oh, how valuable he has been. You know, he's not as young as some of these Cardinal players are. I mean, he's
1: 27.
0: Been around a little bit longer than most of them, but still has a nice career ahead of him.
1: Fermin gets under this one, pops it up right side of the infield. There's a play for Bowers. The first baseman has it. About a step in from the outfield grass, one out. Only one base runner, one hit, and Herrera made a count for his 19th home run of the year and his 69th run batted in. But the tie game didn't last long as the Brewers cashed in on a leadoff walk in the bottom of the fourth and took a 2-1 lead. Thomas Ajayi is 0-1. Pitch outside to him. It was a pitch called a ball, then challenged, and it turned out to be strike three on Sajacy, just like Fermin, both happening in the second inning. Thomas Sajacy from Carlsbad, California. He swings and fouls that off to the right. Sajacy is 2 for his last 25, 0 for his last 17. And he was so hot on the West Coast trip to L.A., Colorado and San Francisco.
0: Was he ever?
1: At three home runs in the LA series. So JC takes inside. That goes off Contreras' mitt to the screen. 2-1 on Thomas, playing third base, batting sixth. Hitting room, deep left center field for Thomas Sajacy. Center fielder Mitchell shades him toward right. Gasser with the kick and the pitch. And that's fouled out of play. Souvenir toward the upper deck off to the right. For nearly a century now, Ted Drews has been serving its famous frozen custard. Try an inspired flavor combination or create your very own. Ted Drews' unmatched quality, unforgettable taste, open daily at 6726 Chippewa on Old Route 66. The pitch to the right-handed batter. Curveball, strike three called. 8 strikeouts for Gasser. And 2 fast outs in the Cardinal fifth inning. Mason Wynn hit a fly ball to Mitchell in center field to open up the third. As Wynn comes to the plate, he's 0 for his last 5, 2 hits in his last 16 at-bats. As Ricky mentioned, playing with that fractured thumb. That's on the glove hand. Mason turned pro out of Kingwood, Texas High School. Holds the bat down on the knob, wearing white batting gloves. Slightly open stance, deep in the box. And strike one on the outside corner. Here's Gasser. Coming right back with a one-strike pitch. Called high, one ball, one strike. Sweeper, then a changeup, and a one-and-one count. Hitting room, deep left center field for Wynn. The pitch by Gasser. Fastball strike. One ball, two strikes with two outs. The pitch is taken a little bit high. Two balls, two strikes. If Wynn can get on, Pedro Pajes will come to bat in the fifth inning. But Gasser is working on another three up, three down frame. His pitch, Wynn takes high, a full count. Cardinals win in order the first three innings. Weatherholt made an out in the fourth when Herrera hit one out. Since then, four straight have been retired. 3-2, two outs. We're in the fifth. The pitch by Gasser. Up and away, and Wynn takes a two-out walk. He becomes the second Cardinal base runner tonight.
0: You take base runners any way you can.
1: In this case, a walk is as good as a hit. It's a base runner.
0: So Wisco is apparently a hipster nickname for Wisconsin that became the preferred choice of describing the region to influencers. And there's some advertising initiatives, so it's kind of a new thing. I knew I'd never heard of it before, so apparently it's new, John, so we're not that out of the loop.
1: Pedro Pajes swings, and he fouls it off to the right. Pedro has four home runs. He last hit one on the 15th of May against Kansas City.
0: I enjoy being in Wisco. If I say it enough, influencers will stop saying it.
1: You're probably right.
0: You know how that works.
1: Here's a curveball that breaks over the outside corner. A strike called. 0-2 on Pajes. Pedro is playing in his 83rd game. 40 hits in 187 at-bats. Six doubles, four homers, 12 RBIs. Wynn, a two-out walk, takes his lead at first base. Gasser on two strikes, pitches. That swung on, foul out of play. More baseballs out to the home plate umpire, Stu Sherwater. This is Jordan Baker's crew. Baker is at first base. Derek Thomas at second. Junior Valentine is the umpire on the third baseline. Two outs in the Cardinal half of the fifth inning. They're down by a run. Gasser's next pitch. Pajes swings and lifts a pop fly down the left field line. And that is going to be caught by the left fielder Freely, calling off David Hamilton, the shortstop. Pajes with a shallow fly out to left leaves Wynn on, and we're halfway through the game, 2-1 Brewers.
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1: Yep.
2: Turang batting 390 over his last 19 games with 24 hits, three of them home runs. The pitch to him, a little bit low. No challenge by Paez. One ball, two strikes. Turang, Contreras, and then Bowers. There's a line drive into right field. That's going to get down for a hit. Walker gets to it on the warning track, and he's not going to throw out Turang at second. He's in standing with a leadoff double. We pause for an ID on the Cardinals Radio Network, powered by Graybar.

0: with Ricky Horton, Mike Claiborne. I'm John Rooney. Brian Schulte is our producer-engineer. Daniel Hinkamp is in the network studio in St. Louis. Matt Pauley will have our post-game show tonight. The roof is closed at the ballpark in Milwaukee. Runner at second. The pitch upstairs, up and in, ball one. William Contreras is the batter. He hit the line drive that was caught on the warning track and left by Fermin in the third and grounded out to win in the first inning. He was up with Terang on second base in the first inning and didn't move him off the bag. Pitch outside, a ball. Two balls, no strikes.
1: Cardinal right fielder Jordan Walker struggling at the plate right now. He struck out twice. He hasn't thrown anybody out from right field in this game, but he is playing very hard defensively. He's made three plays to cut balls off in gaps, get him into second base quickly. He's really working at that part of the game, and that's to his credit.
0: McGreevy leans against the middle of the pitching rubber, standing tall, listening for the sign from Pedro Pajes. A look to second, the pitch. Contreras puts it in the air to right field, hit well, back toward the wall. Walker at the wall, makes the play. Tagging at second, Terang will go to third. Didn't take Walker long to get back there either.
1: No, it didn't. Productive out for Contreras. And that's another thing that the Brewers do. They get productive outs. They know how to kind of move runners and get them in. I mean, they play baseball.
0: They do. They play baseball, Ricky, and it still works today.
1: It does.
0: Jake Bowers, a fly out to left center field. He'd take that right now because it would mean a run batted in. The Cardinals play the infield in tight on the left side, a step back on the right side with the left-handed batting Bowers up. McGreevy's pitch, low for a ball. Runner at third, one down. The Brewers trying to widen the lead. It's 2-1 right now. A leadoff double for Terang. A fly ball by Contreras advanced the runner. McGreevy with the sign out of the stretch. With the infield in, the pitch. Right there at the knees, a strike called. You've seen the Stiefel patch on every Cardinals jersey. One of America's fastest growing wealth management and investment banking firms, proudly rooted in St. Louis. Stiefel, where success meets success. 2-1 Brewers. The Brewers about hit the Cardinals 7-1. The pitch. That's taken low for a ball.
1: Bowers has such a good eye at the plate. His walks are really high, 83. That's why his on-base percentage puts him number one in the National League.
0: Bottom half of the fifth inning in Milwaukee. Game one of a three-game series. Runner at third, one out. McGreevy with the pitch. That's taken for a ball. 3-1. And a dangerous pitch to a home run hitter. 26 of them this year for Bowers. And when a batter's up there trying to hit the fly ball, you know what happens sometimes, Ricky?
1: Oh, yeah.
0: The big fly. See what McGreevy does here on 3-1. Right down the middle, and he kept it in the lower part of the zone. It wasn't a fastball either, was it?
1: Changeup. Took something off of that. Just enough that Bauer didn't pull the trigger on it.
0: Jake Bowers holds the bat down on the knob. Hands close to his chest. With the infield in, the pitch. Foul ball off to the left that hit the screen. Just past the Cardinal dugout. Three balls, two strikes. We've had an errorless game. The Cardinals have left one runner on while the Brewers have stranded five.

0: Batter's timeout taken by Jake Bowers. Christian Yelich is on deck.
1: Bowers having his best year by far as a major leaguer. He's been in the big league since 2018.
0: The 3-2 pitch to the Milwaukee first baseman, and that's it up the middle, a base hit to center field. Coming in with the third run of the night, Bryce Tarang. The RBI for Bowers, his 85th.
1: Get on, get him over, get him in.
0: That brings in Yelich. Yelich has grounded into 7 double plays. Christian walked and he scored after a leadoff free pass in the fourth inning. And a slow walk out to the mound by Pedro Pajes. The Cardinals have activity in their bullpen. McGreevy is sitting on 83 pitches.
1: Is the lefty throwing? I think that might be Motz again. We've seen, of course, they don't have Jerpy in the pen anymore. Or is that a right-hander? It is a left-hander. I think it's Motz who's throwing. Jerpy went multiple innings, so he wouldn't pitch again. So that's why he was sent out. Rincon is sent back to the big league level. He's out there, part of the Cardinals' bullpen for the rest of the season.
0: Now Christian Yelich, runner at first base. One out. McGreevy's pitch. Yelich bounces that one up the third baseline. Tough play for Sejacy. Barehands throws. Got him! A good pick at first base by Leo Bernal. And what a smooth advancement down the line by Sejacy to be able to barehand and throw on the run.
1: And the Brewers want to challenge that. They think that he might be safe.
0: The call on the field is out.
1: Whether he's safe or out.
0: That was a heck of a play and a heck of an effort.
2: Milwaukee sounds in the out call at first.
0: And the call was made by the crew chief at first base.
1: So JC could not have done that any better. And I don't think Bernal could have done it any better on the receiving end. Crowd thinks he's safe.
0: Of course they would.
1: And I'm sure the Brewers have a good idea that he might be. Otherwise, they wouldn't have challenged it.
0: Bernal had to pick that one out of the dirt. Oh, it's close.
1: Very close. I think he might be safe. I mean,
0: the call on the field was out.
1: I could see him say stand, but I think he's going to be, I think it's going to be overturned.
2: After review, the call on the field is overturned. The runner is safe. Milwaukee will face the count.
0: That goes as an infield hit, like a swinging bunt single for Yelich. But Sejacy gave it a heck of a try.
1: Sure did.
0: Good pick at first by Bernal. The third hit of the inning. And here is Joey Ortiz. Ortiz has two hits, an infield hit, a base hit to right center field. The Brewers lead by two. They've out-hit the Cardinals 9-1. The infield at double play depth with Weatherhold up the middle. Here's strike one on the inside corner. McGreevy listening for the sign by way of pitch com from Pedro Pajes. The left field corner unguarded the pitch. Strike two, same spot. McGreevy is at 86 pitches now. Working in the fifth inning. His final start of 2026. His 31st start overall. The pitch in the dirt, blocked by Pajes. And he'll get a new baseball. The Brewers scored in the first. Herrera homer to tie the game in the fourth. A leadoff walk turned into the go-ahead run in the fourth. And the Brewers have added on with one in the fifth. Only one out, first and second. McGreevy from the stretch, the 1-2 pitch, and there's a ball bounced to Weatherhold. Nice grab, his throw to first in time to get the out on Ortiz, as Weatherhold saved a run right there and got an out in the process.
1: Sure did. That's an out of area play right there. He had to go a long way to get it, caught it right at the tip of his glove, and then was trying to steady himself because he was running fast towards the outfield, tried to steady himself as good as he could. I could see an error there easily, throwing that ball away to Bernal. But Bernal not only was able to catch that wasn't an easy play for him, but alert to them maybe trying to go home from third base.
0: Second and third, two outs. Here is Luis Lara.
1: Can't give up any more.
0: Switch hitter batting left-handed. The pitch. Lara takes in the dirt. The ball rolls out in front of the plate. Over at third, it's Jake Bowers with Christian Yelich on second. So far, I'm saying so far, McGreevy has been able to avoid the big inning.
1: Right.
0: Solo runs in the first, the fourth, now the fifth. But the Brewers have second and third and a 1-0 count on Lara. From the stretch, the pitch. Lara takes a little high.
1: I think this has a very good chance of being his last batter if he can get him out. Hey, maybe it's his last batter, period. I think his pitch count at 90 right now, final game of a season, I think that's enough. So I think he'll give him this batter. Hope for the best here.
0: Here's a disengagement by McGreevy. In fact, it's not a disengagement yet because the pitch timer is still working. He stepped off, but the timer was winding down, and with 6 seconds, he pitches. Outside, three balls, no strikes. Sal Frelick is a left-handed batter, followed by left-handed hitting David Hamilton. I agree with Ricky. I think we'll have a change. Should Lara get on base here? The 3-0. That's taken high for ball four. The bases are loaded. And here comes Oliver Marmol. A pitching change brought to you by Goodwill. Give hope, give local, give Goodwill. We will be right back.

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6: It is Bryce Wilson, the new pitcher for the Brewers. We've seen him a bit in the past. He is a longtime big leaguer. He played with the Atlanta Braves at the start of his career. It's a 4-1 lead for Milwaukee, and the pitch is called a ball. And we're going to have another challenge, this one on Jordan Walker, as we begin play here in the seventh inning. Brewers have been good with these challenges.
7: Pitch of the ball.
6: But they missed there.
8: Look how close that was.
6: So we've got a Bryce Wilson and a Bryson Pontz as the pitchers here. Yeah, that was close.
8: I think they have to live on the difference of that.
6: Next delivery is inside.
8: So we've come to the agreement, John, and I, and Ollie said it earlier today, and I think you may agree as well, this is the best team we've seen.
6: We said that. Yeah, we were talking about that early in the broadcast. If this is,
8: what do they do that makes them this good?
6: They play baseball.
8: Yeah. Well, here's the other thing. They don't walk people. You look at their bullpen, and you look at the numbers, they don't walk people.
6: Swing and a hard hit ball to center field. That's well struck. Back to the track. And it's over the wall, a home run for Jordan Walker, his 29th of the year. And just like that, Walker has something positive and gets an RBI after going 68 at-bats without an RBI. He delivers here in the seventh inning. So happy for Jordan Walker.
8: He looks to the skies and basically says, it's about time. Prayers answered.
6: Well, you know, we'd love to have a 30 home run season, and he needs one more to do that. That was a slider middle away.
8: And, you know, this ballpark is homer friendly, so you don't have to do a lot. Make contact, and it can go.
6: There's a strike delivered to Leo Bernal. So solo home runs for Ivan Herrera and Jordan Walker have been the Cardinals' offense. It's now 4-2 Milwaukee. And a line drive base hit up the middle for Bernal.
8: This is where the Cardinals have been good most of the season. They get to somebody's bullpen. They start to put the line in motion. Now we're going to have a pinch hitter. And you knew we were going to see him at some point tonight. I think you brought that up, Alec Burleson.
6: And here he is, batting for Fermin. So Burleson, In a place where you can't take the pitcher out, not that they've got a guy ready yet anyway. Well, he's throwing, but I'm not sure how ready he is, but they're not going to be able to bring him in, only two batters.
8: Well, Chris Hook, the pitching coach, is coming out to talk to Wilson.
6: But he can't bring the hook with him.
8: Nope.
6: Three batter minimum, so Burley will get to bat as the tying run. Why not here in the seventh inning? Jordan Walker has been nominated. Not only did he just hit a home run, but he's been nominated for the 2026 Roberto Clemente Award presented by Capital One. Fans vote to recognize who best represents Clemente's legacy on and off the field. Visit MLBTogether.com/Clemente Award to vote today.
8: If I'm not mistaken, the Cardinals have won that award more than anybody else.
6: So many guys have won
8: that.
6: Think
8: about Albert and Ozzy and Waino. Those are three right off the top.
6: I believe Ozzy Smith and I believe Lou Brock also won that. I think maybe one of the first ones, if I'm not mistaken. As Burley takes a pitch low from Wilson. He was pitched with three big league teams this year, Philadelphia, Chicago, and now Milwaukee, and he's been best with Milwaukee. Milwaukee's got the secret sauce going on the pitching side. You mentioned they don't walk anybody, but they do a lot of things well.
8: 24 and a two-thirds innings pitched before this entry. 22 strikeouts, one walk.
6: Pretty impressive. Missed there to Burleson. Then he delivers a pitch that swung on and missed. That was a sinker.
8: Now Gordon Graceffo warming in the Cardinal bullpen. He'll be the next hurler for the Redbirds.
6: Graceffo was up. Then he was down. Then they put Winquest up. Now they got Graceffo again. That's interesting. Closer game, perhaps. A swing and a miss by Burley.
8: Well, you're one swing away from tying this ball game. And you'd think with the way Milwaukee put the pressure on early. They have nine hits to the Cardinals, three. This game was on the verge of being a blowout, but the Cardinal pitching was able to get the key out when they needed it.
6: Next pitch is hammered down the right field line. It's hooking, and it's off the pole. It's a homer. He hit the foul pole down the right field line. A two-run shot for Alec Burleson. And just like that, this ball game is tied. Wow.
8: I said one swing of the bat and we have a new game, and certainly we have one now. Burley was sitting on that pitch and it just stayed fair. It hit the screen on the fair side of the foul pole and bounced back onto the field. It was a towering drive.
6: We knew distance wouldn't be a problem.
8: No. I was talking to Stephen Carey today about this ballpark, and he said, what is it? I said, it's dark.
6: Yep.
8: And the ball really carries here, so be ready for home run derby.
6: Thomas Sejace, his turn as the pitch is high. The Cardinals offense has been the home run today. And this is a classic Milwaukee-St. Louis style of play difference, as Ollie was talking to us before the game about that they're not quite the same team. Milwaukee, they're not home run guys. They're not mashers. They have guys that can hit home runs. But they can just all hit.
8: They hit a lot of doubles.
6: And they can run.
8: Yes.
6: They play baseball. The Cardinals have been more on the scoring runs via the home run. There's a ground ball to second, and that's handled by their second baseman, Terang, and he throws out Sejace, and that's out the first one of the inning for the Cardinals. What a start here to the top of the seventh inning.
8: Well, let's give the manager a little credit here for pinch hitting Burley at that time of the game.
6: Oh, yeah.
8: You know, he might have thought about sitting on him until late, but maybe he knew this was his only shot, especially with the leadoff homer from Walker.
6: Mason Wynn at the plate. You got the three-batter minimum coming into play there. They knew they would not take him out.
8: They couldn't take, exactly.
6: Mason is lined out and walked, so Gasser cannot get the win, and McGreevy will not get the loss. Swing and a foul by Mason. McGreevy

0: ended up getting charged with four runs. One of them came in after he was out of the game. So ends up with a 3.95 ERA this year. It is going to be 7-9, 31 starts. I would say a decent
1: year. I'd take it.
0: Decent year.
1: Considering this is a year where a lot of times the bullpen let him down.
0: Swinging the foul back.
1: He had the lead in several games when he came out.
0: Early on, the Cardinals weren't scoring runs for them, but later they did.
1: Yes.
0: And that is now, he's got a streak going, by the way. Let me see if I get the number right. I think it's 10 straight games where he has not taken a loss to close out the season. And that is pretty impressive. I think it's the longest streak in baseball, actually, this year.
1: So let's see what the Cardinals can do. They're bringing Graceffo, who has an 8-2 record.
0: And it's a strike right down the middle. Mason took that one.
1: Mason
0: was
1: looking
0: out number two.
1: You know, before this inning started, things were not looking good for the Cardinals. And all of a sudden, Walker with the solo home run, a single by Bernal, and then the big home run from Alec Burleson to tie the ball game.
0: Batting for Pedro Pajes is the Cardinal normal center fielder, Nathan Church, who was given the kind of the day off today because of fouling a ball off his foot. So that's why Victor Scott was starting. So the National League this season, most consecutive starts without a loss. The active streak is now Michael McGreevy, who's been in 10 straight games without a loss. Close out the 2026 season. Church takes ball one. 4-4 is our score. We're in the top of the seventh inning. The wind and the pitch by Bryce Wilson. And that's popped foul off to the left and out of play.
1: So it looks like Scott would probably move over to left field. Church will be in center field. Bernal will come from first base to catch. And Burleson's in the game.
0: I think you got it. I think you nailed it.
1: It took me 159 games
0: to figure that out.
1: Manager here.
0: There's a strike. Well, that's, you know, you think about what Descalzo, especially Descalzo, all the coaches, but especially Descalzo, who his main help to Ollie is this kind of thing, that when you make decisions in a game, how do you change your defense? Who do you put where? Who do you bat where? I'm sure they have talked about this scenario.
1: Yeah.
0: They probably talked about it at lunch today, I would guess. 1-2 pitch is fouled off, or at least early today somewhere.
1: Yeah, because when you change your lineup, like they did today with Scott getting the start, Pajes behind the plate. Those are the two areas where you thought maybe you may have to pinch it. You
0: right.
1: wanted to make sure you had the right people in position.
0: The 1-2 pitch is grounded towards short, and that's handled, and Hamilton gets rid of it. Low throw, but he gets Church, and the Cardinals are retired. But a big inning, a home run by Walker, a base hit by Bernal, a two-run pinch hit home run for Alec Burleson. And it's time for the seventh inning stretch presented by Spectrum, built for big moments. Here for St. Louis, we're tied at four.
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1: We go to the bottom of the seventh inning. Mike Claiborne has made a lot of moves in between innings, and we'll tell you about that. There's a swing and a foul. Exactly what he told us he was going to do. He brings Burleson in to play first base. Bernal goes from first behind the plate, with Pajes being at pinch hit four. And Church in the game. He'll play center. Victor Scott moves from center to left. And the new pitcher is Luis Castellum. Here in the seventh, his next pitch is a little bit outside with the sweeper. 1-1 the count to Jake Bowers, who's 1-for-3, very dangerous guy at the plate in 2026. Again, his best year ever. He has a .314 career batting average against the Cardinals.
2: He has always hit the Cardinals well. Castellum in the ballgame. His changeup kind of neutralizes the lefties.
1: There's a fastball for a strike at 94.
2: And he's going to see at least two in Bowers and also Yelich.
1: Seventh inning stretch, by the way, presented by Spectrum. It's internet, mobile, and streaming TV, all from one place. Castellum delivers a swing and a foul, or did he miss it? I think he missed it. He swung and missed, and he's walking back to the dugout. He does not even want to try to.
2: I'm done with this.
1: Outrun Bernal. He did not like that pitch or that swing. It was a great changeup by Castellum. The bottom just dropped out.
2: And that's how he gets lefties out. Now the problem is lefties know he has a good changeup, and some of them can sit on it. That's why he has to have a sweeper and certainly his fastball to offset his best pitch.
1: So out number one, Christian Yelich also bats from the left side. There's that sweeper for strike one. You steal a strike with that every once in a while. So that's what he did last time. He started, got strike one with the sweeper, strike two with the fastball, strike three with the changeup. Will he do the same way or not? Next pitch is a changeup, and that's hit into center field. And on comes Church, a dive, and he's got it. What a play by Nathan Church. Boy, he gave up his body there.
2: Nathan Church had a long way to run. He's playing with a bad ankle. Laid out for it and was able to make the play.
1: I was thinking that too. Him having a bad ankle, that is not the play you want to have to make. And I mean, he really gave up his body
2: he
1: there.
2: He did. Second batter he in the game. He's still probably a little stiff. And he's good and loose now, though.
1: He kind of face planted there, too. I mean, he dove out with his hand in an awkward position, held on to the ball, and then his head or his face hit into the turf in center field. So that was painful.
2: Kind of hard to get a grass stain on your face.
1: No, exactly.
2: But he was close to it.
1: Joey Ortiz bats and pops one up. Foul off to the right and out of play. Castellum, one good pitch away from a 1-2-3 inning here in the seventh. Cardinals scored three in the top half to tie this game. Four runs on four hits. Three of those four hits for the Cardinals have been big flies. Herrera, Walker, and Burleson. Next delivery is fouled back by Ortiz.
2: A 1-2-3 inning here is so important for the Cardinal bullpen, because the seventh inning has been their nightmare inning most of the season when the relief pitchers have come in. If Castellum can shut them down 1-2-3, man, that's a big shot in the arm.
1: Castellum has an 0-2 count. The pitch is grounded foul. Ortiz really sees the ball well. He's having a good day offensively. A base hit, and a ground out that was almost a hit. Weatherholt took one away from it. In fact, Weatherholt doesn't make that play. This game's
2: bigger problem,
1: yes.
2: No doubt. It has been fun to watch Weatherholt play second base.
1: 0-2 pitch outside.
2: Talking to him recently about the switch. And he said, yeah, I'd rather play. I play second base more in my life than anything else, and I'm very comfortable with it. And I think once he got used to going up the middle with the backhand, that was the last thing he needed in order to have a complete game defensively.
1: Sweeper misses outside. 2-2 the count on Ortiz. Gold glove, I think he should get it.
2: Yes.
1: I think McGreevy, maybe. I think Mason Wynn, maybe. Two balls, two strikes. And the pitch is a little bit low. A changeup, so from 0-2 to 3-2.
2: Yeah, that's what you have to be careful of. And you have to be careful, especially when you throw the sweeper to a right-handed hitter. and he's only throwing one in this at bat, it would be a bad idea to maybe show him the fastball again.
1: Ortiz has occasional power. Really seeing the ball well today. Laid off that last pitch, which was close. Now has a 3-2 count. Next pitch is grounded foul or line foul. And that's into the Cardinals dugout. Cardinals telling them to stop hitting the ball over to them.
2: Hit it to the third baseman if you're going to hit it in this direction.
1: And he's right on the line, isn't he?
2: You talk about no doubles defense. I don't think if he takes two steps to the left, he's in foul territory.
1: That's right. 3-2 pitch is taken low, ball four. And of course, that's a little known rule in baseball. You can't stand in foul territory. Otherwise, it's actually a fielder's balk. So if for whatever reason you've got a guy that just decides, well, I'm just going to have a foot in foul territory, you can't do that.
2: You remember when Keith Hernandez
1: that's
2: would
1: right.
2: hold runners at first,
1: he'd have
2: a foot in foul territory, and Mike Shannon called him out one day, and the next day the umpire reminded him, hey, you have to be in play, which tells me that a lot of people were listening to Cardinal baseball
1: that
2: night.
1: I think the power of the Cardinals radio network, powered by Graybar. And the power of Mike Shannon, too. Mike could probably change the rule back then if he wanted to.
2: You know, he also changed the rule about approaching the official score in the game.
1: There's a changeup for a strike. And that rule is you can't do it, and he just did it.
2: Well, they didn't have it really until Mike confronted an official score. Well, he confronted more than one.
1: I think that's always been a rule.
2: He was reported to the principal's office, and then they had to put it in writing again to remind everyone you can't do it.
1: 1-1 pitch is fouled off to the left and out of play.
2: You know, I thought about him today. Milwaukee celebrating last night with their 100th victory. It reminds me of the year the Cardinals had clinched the pennant in Houston. Had a party in the clubhouse, flew to San Francisco, had a party there on the plane, picked up two more hours and had another party, and got no hit the next day.
1: It happens. Next pitch is inside.
2: But to their credit, they no-hit the Giants the following day, the only time back-to-back no-hitters took place.
1: Ray Washburn, one of those?
2: Ray Washburn, yes.
1: And maybe Gaylord Perry?
2: Gaylord Perry was a starter
1: for San Francisco.
2: So once the hungover subsided, they went out and played baseball like they normally did.
1: So a good lesson to you kids out there. The 2-2 pitch is fouled off.
2: Okay,
1: the
2: and the lesson is... There's a lot
1: get
2: of lessons.
1: Sleep. Get your sleep.
2: Get your
1: got
2: rest.
1: Got a big game. Get your sleep.
2: And again, the Brewers don't have anything to play for. They're going to have home field advantage. They're going to set their pitching up. They're going to give the guys a couple of days off if they need them. So they just had to show up to accommodate the crowd here tonight and their opponent, the Cardinals.
1: There's a strike on the outside corner delivered by Gastelum. He strikes out Lara. Two strikeouts in the inning. That was a sweeper there. And we go to the eighth inning. Good work by the Cardinal rookie right-hander. The Cardinals are battled back into this game. John Rooney has the eighth. It's tied at four.
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1: Well, Ricky Orton, now about 56 career home runs for Walker off 56 different pitchers.
2: I believe he may have tied the record off. We talked about that several weeks ago because it's been a while since he's hit one.
1: First by September at Dodger Stadium was his last home run.
2: But it was Willy Adames of the Brewers who held the record for the most home runs off of different pitchers to start a career.
1: A line drive base hit to left field off Abner Uribe for Victor Scott the second, and the Cardinals have some speed on in a tie game as we play in the eighth inning.
2: Tell you, this Uribe guy is not that easy to hit. Way to go, Victor Scott.
1: And Victor, that's the way breaks an 0-for-8.
2: And that's the way he should hit, too. Just line the ball the other way as often as possible. Nice short stroke.
1: That's one of the best swings he's had all season.
2: Sure has.
1: That brings in Weatherholt. Uribe is a hard thrower. Quick to the plate. His pitch, a strike. That's over at the knees. Weatherholt tonight, a line out to left, a ground out, and a fly ball to left field. The right field corner completely unguarded, with Luis Lara playing in right center field. The infielders are playing Weatherholt to pull the ball. The infield is a double play depth. Uribe is snapped out to first, and Victor Scott the second is back safely. Vic has 12 steals, caught 5 times. So he is now 7 for his last 39. And over that time has swiped 5 bases for Victor Scott the second. Victor, a good lead at first base. The pitch. Ground ball, that's headed to the second baseman. Flipped to second, out onto first base, safe. Terang to Hamilton to get the out on Victor Scott the second.
2: Well, now both teams getting into the act of beating out the double play attempts. There have been several of those in this game. The Brewers did it several times earlier, and that's what happens when you can run a little bit. I believe there's an issue with their third baseman, Ortiz. And he was showing signs of being hurt early in the game with his ankle or something in the lower leg.
1: Looks like it.
2: He's giving way right now, and he's kind of limping off. I think that's Pratt that's going to replace him, and he's probably going to go to shortstop. And then they're going to move Hamilton over to third base.
1: Ortiz had some issues earlier in the game.
2: Yeah, at first base on the throw that got away, that Bernal kind of got in his way, and he kind of hit the bag funny, I thought. And I don't know if he hurt his knee or his ankle or what he might have hurt, but it's definitely lower leg. But interesting, in this game, he's been on base 3 times. A couple of hits.
1: But it is Pratt playing shortstop. Over to third, David Hamilton. And the Cardinals have Weatherholt at first base with one out.
2: What's weird is he was not involved in that play that we just had. And yet he's coming out in the middle of this inning.
1: Let's pause for an ID here on the Cardinals Radio Network, powered by Graybar.

along with Ricky Horton, Mike Claiborne. Our producer engineer is Ryan Schulte. I'm John Rooney. The Cardinals are in a tie game. They're playing in the eighth inning, 4-4 in Milwaukee. Game one of the three-game series to close out the 26th season. Ivan Herrera has a home run tonight. The rebase pitch to him over at the knees for a strike. Herrera has moved past Albert Pujols for the team's single-season home run record as a DH at 16. 19 homers, 69 RBIs, career highs. The pitch on the way. Herrera checks his swing, takes a ball low. One ball, one strike with Butherholt, the go-ahead run at first base. The Cardinals are all the way up to five hits now, Ricky.

0: Bryce Wilson gave up 3 runs, 3 hits in his inning of work. He struck out 1 and allowed home runs by Walker and pinch hitter Alec Burleson. Burleson's second career pinch home run. Uribe on 2-2. Herrera swings and misses. 2 outs.
1: Ollie talking to us before the game. One of the many things that he shared. He always shares really good stuff with us about his players, about what he likes, what he needs to see more of. I mean, he's really pretty open and honest with us. And one of the things he said is, it's amazing how many close games we played this year. I mean, this year has been just a continual array of one-run games and a lot of two-run decisions.
0: Games all over the place.
1: That's right.
0: The pitch, Walker takes strike 1. Slider on the first pitch. Walker hit a slider for his 29th home run of the year, his first home run since September 1 at Dodger Stadium. He has 101 runs batted in. Walker swings and misses. Slightly pulled off that pitch, 0-2.
1: The context of him talking about the close games is how that can wear on a bullpen. And it also can show the depth or lack thereof in your bullpen.
0: 53 one-run games and 35 games decided by 2 runs. 20-15 in two-run games. The Cardinals are 24-29 in games decided by 1. On the road, the Cardinals have won 39. They've dropped 39. The two-strike pitch for Jordan Walker. We're in the eighth, a tie game. Uribe waiting for the pitch timer to wind down. There's a bouncer up the middle. That's fielded by the second baseman. High throw. A good catch by Bowers. He comes down on the bag ahead of Walker. Terang's throw was high, but caught by Bowers, and Bowers landed on the bag just before Walker hit first base. The Cardinals are checking with the video room.
1: They say play on.
0: Play on. We go to the bottom of the eighth, tied at 4 in Milwaukee.
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0: Luis Gastelum will have the first batter, Jackson Churio. It's right-hander against right-hander. Lefty, Justin Brühl, is ready for Hamilton after that. The pitch outside, a ball, 1-0 as we play in the bottom of the eighth inning, tied at 4 in Milwaukee. Milwaukee certainly won the first half of the game, 4-1, but the Cardinals put up 3 in the seventh inning. A 2-run pinch homer by Burleson tied it. A swing and a miss. The changeup looks good again tonight. Sweeper's pretty good, and he's spotting his fastball as Gastelum comes out to work to open up the eighth inning.
1: I just like the way he's mixing them better. I think he's gotten better at that.
0: The pitch is swung on and

0: Fouled out of play. Two strikes on Jackson Churio, who walked with the bases loaded, forcing in Jake Bowers with the second run of the fifth inning.
1: So not only is he getting better at that, I think the understanding with the catchers, too, about what works best for him has just really gotten better.
0: Churio holds the bat high. He swings, grounds it foul, and that goes past their first base coach. That's Spencer Allen. Matt Erickson coaches over at third for manager Pat Murphy. The outfielders are shading Churio toward right center field, way off the left field line, Victor Scott. He's playing deep. Churio swings, bounces it past the third base coach. So he made Erickson move. Now he makes Erickson move. Allen at first base, Erickson coaching over at third. And they have to stay in the coaches' boxes or close proximity. They have to be within those lines. They can back up. Here's a foul ball out of play off to the right. Of course, we've seen one or two that happened to be out of there.
1: That happened this week. That was the Nationals.
0: Washington.
1: Yeah, that was Victor Estevez, who was, he was cheating.
0: He was hedging. Erickson over at third base. He's probably from the line that indicates the third base area. There's a ball that is lined to left center field, just past the Cardinal shortstop. Mason Wynn gave it an effort but couldn't catch it. The base hit for Churio to lead off the eighth inning.
1: Looping liner there. He didn't hit it hard. It was not a bad pitch down and away. And Churio just went down to get it and off the end of the bat and just over the glove of Mason Wynn. And that's the last pitch that Castellan will throw here tonight.
0: And Brule is going to come on. This pitching change is brought to you by Missouri Farmers Care. Feeding Cardinals fans across the nation. We'll be back.

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4: Threw the ball away. Might have been a very different story had that not happened. But the Brewers lead 6-4. The pitch by Winquest, and that is swung on and missed. Winquest can get his fastball up there in the mid to upper 90s.
5: That puts Gastelum on the downside, by the way, of the decision, and Abner Uribe on the plus side as of now.
4: 6-4 in favor of Milwaukee, bottom of the eighth. The runners go. Oh, Winquest stepped off. Runs right to the runner and throws it away. Everybody's safe. My goodness. Winquest had an out. He had Mitchell caught between second and third, ran right to him, and then threw the ball a mile over Sajacy's head.
5: Well, the throwing is the bad part, but a worse part is the fact that he should have just got on the other side of him and ran him back to the bag because the other runner was already at second. You could have had two runners at second base, which means one of them would have been out. You wouldn't even have had to make a throw. Just run him back to the bag. He's out because you can't have two people occupying the same bag. My goodness.
4: Two pitchers errors this inning. A half swing and a foul back to the screen. 1-2 the count on Contreras.
5: The inside move worked great. That's the good part.
4: The runners left early. Tarang was able to move on into second base. Mitchell at third, Tarang at second. Infield in again.
5: The point is you always run them back to the base they came from. You don't get on the other side of them and run them back to the base that's going forward, which is what he did.
4: He panicked.
5: Yeah, he did.
4: And it went somewhere over the rainbow with Dorothy and Toto. The 1-2 pitch coming up here for Contreras. Outside, ball two, 2-2.
5: So now you got that added problem I was talking about. A pitcher makes an error, then what happens? It feels like stuff caves in around you. It's caving right here in the bottom of the eighth.
4: Still nobody out. Two runs in, second and third. The 2-2 pitch for All-Star William Contreras, ball three outside, and a nice one-hop pick. By getting a glove on it, the ball rolled out in front of the plate, out in front of Bernal, but he was able to keep that one from going to the backstop. Brewer, three batters, one hit, a hit by pitch. Lost an inherited runner. Committed an error. Winquest from the stretch. The 3-2 pitch for William Contreras. Here it comes. That is a base hit to left field. The Brewers get two more runs. No, they're going to hold up the second run on this hit. Mitchell scores on the single by Contreras. Tarang was stopped at third because there's nobody out, and that made it a three-run lead. 7-4.
6: Thank you.
4: First and third now, nobody out. Jake Bauer's up. The Brewers have the line moving because Brule and Winquest helped out with throwing errors. Well, here's the pitch for Bowers. He swings and fouls it straight back. Bowers has a hit and a run scored tonight. He has struck out twice and a flyout.
5: The Brewers have done this all year, by the way. They are a rallying team, and they do a lot of late rallying. That's kind of what they do. They get the line, get it moving, use their speed, create pressure.
4: The one strike pitch. Winquest deals. And that ball's hit in the air, left center field, and it is going to be caught by Victor Scott the second, tagging at third. Terang scores. 8-4, Milwaukee.

0: The RBI is the 85th for Jake Bowers. Here's Christian Yelich. One out. Runner at first base. Fight hard to come back in the game and then throw it away. That's what's happened right now in the inning with the Brewers batting in the eighth and Cardinal pitchers
1: literally throwing it away.
0: Literally throwing it away. A throwing error on Brule, a throwing error on Winquest. 1-0 the count on Yelich. Yelich has been out with a walk and a hit. He has scored a run and takes slider down and in. Two balls, no strikes.
2: Team going to the playoff. 42,000 people here. This is a different feel in this ballpark than many of these young Cardinals have felt for a bit.
0: Winquest with the sign by way of pitch com. Bernal puts down the target and the 2-0 pitch. Yelich looks at a ball high. 3-0.
2: How many teams in the National League that we've seen can create stress by the way they run and bunt together? The way they can do those two things in concert. Not many.
0: Washington will be the closest, I think, to Milwaukee.
2: I think you're right. I'm not sure they bunt as well as Milwaukee.
0: No, I don't think
2: so,
0: but they sure run. There's a strike down the middle, 3-1 on Yelich. We were tied at 4 going to the bottom of the 8th. Milwaukee has put up 4 with the help of 2 Cardinal errors. The pitch by Winquest, and that's fouled off the screen above the Cardinal dugout. 3 balls, 2 strikes. Three runs, two earned, charged to Brule. 3 batters, 1 hit, 3 runs, 2 earned, a hit by pitch, 5 pitches, 3 strikes.
2: A lot happened in five pitches, didn't it?
0: Sure did. Including a big throwing error. The pitch, Yelich takes inside, ball 4. Contreras goes down to second base. Here's the 8th batter in the inning, and it's going to be Cooper Pratt. He's up for the first time. Mound visit here by Bernal. Throwing error in the 8th inning at Pittsburgh yesterday by Ivan Herrera led to the go-ahead run, and the Cardinals lost a 2-1 game and lost 2 out of 3 to the Pirates. And in this game tonight, the Cardinals have been out hit by Milwaukee 12-5. Yet with 5 hits, the Cardinals put up 4 runs and had the game tied going to the bottom of the 8th inning.
2: Still impressed with what the Cardinals did on that offensive side in that 7th inning. I mean, the game was kind of out of reach at the time, felt like it was. Nothing was happening, and yet Walker, Bernal, and Burleson got the Cardinals right back in it again.
0: 22-year-old Cooper Pratt, right-handed batter, 6'4", 210 pounds, born in Hialeah, Florida. The pitch, away for a ball. He turned pro out of Magnolia Heights High School in Mississippi. Pratt batting at 282, 3 homers, 34 RBIs. He has 2 on, 1 out. He swings and fouls it at the plate. 1 ball, 1 strike facing Cade Winquest. McGreevy was charged with 4 runs over 4 2/3. Motz, an inning and a third, lost one of those runners that McGreevy left on. No runs, 1 walk, 1 strikeout, had a bases loaded walk. Gastelum gave up 1 hit, and that was the leadoff man, Churio, this inning. And it turned into a run and can make Gastelum a loser. He's on the downside of this 8-4 score. The 1-1 pitch, low, ball 2, 2 balls and a strike. A long bottom of the 8th inning. The 8th batter, and it's Cooper Pratt, who is in Joey Ortiz's spot. Ortiz left with an injury. On deck, Luis Lara. The pitch. Fastball strike outside corner, 2-2.

0: The Cardinals have let some leads get away and games get away late in this park this year. In fact, the game that I think helped make up the minds of the Brewers to trade for Dustin May. Did he have a one-hitter against them?
1: Yeah.
0: And a play wasn't made in left field by Brian Torres. The Brewers won that one late. The pitch up and in, ball three, 3-2 on Cooper Pratt. The Brewers have a runner at second in William Contreras.
1: There have been more pitches in this inning by the other two pitchers, but this is number 20 by Winquest by himself.
0: The 3-2 pitch. Here it comes. Half swing and a foul. Yelich at first and Contreras at second base. Bryce Durang gave the Brewers the lead with a two-run single. Contreras drove in a run. And so did Bowers. Bowers on a sacrifice fly. 8-4 Milwaukee in the eighth. The pitch. Ground ball to the shortstop. Wynn goes to second. Out on to first base. Double play. 6-4-3. But the damage has been done. Two errors helped the cause. And Milwaukee scored four. A do or die ninth coming up for the Cardinals with the Brewers leading in this one. 8-4.
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0: It's Trevor McGill, their closer, coming on. And before we start the ninth inning with Milwaukee leading 8-4, let's pause for an ID here on the Cardinals Radio Network, powered by Graybar.

0: Ryan Schulte is our producer-engineer here in Milwaukee. Daniel Hinkamp in the network studio in St. Louis. Matt Pauley has our post-game show tonight. With Ricky Orton, Mike Claiborne, I'm John Rooney. And Milwaukee broke the game open. The Cardinals, they extended the hand by making two errors in the four-run bottom of the eighth inning, 8-4 Milwaukee.
1: A couple of unearned runs, and boy, it'd be a lot different if it was 6-4 than 8-4, but all you can do is swing the bat. So Bernal and then Burleson and Sejacy will try to do just that.
0: I think we have a pitch com issue. Yes, we do. And a new pitch com comes from the dugout to the closer, McGill. Now, this is not a save situation, but McGill is getting his work in here, and that's what this weekend is all about for Milwaukee. To tune up, so they'll have a first-round bye. They won't have to play in the wild-card round. So the technical issue has been taken care of. Bernal singled ahead of the two-run homer by Alec Burleson. Burleson's second career pinch home run that hit the foul pole in right field. Burleson has homered in back-to-back games as he homered off Skeens yesterday. There's a swing and a high fly ball that goes foul out of play down the right field line. The first pitch to a left-handed batting Leo Bernal. Well, give them a finish, Ricky.
1: Yep, that's all you can do.
0: For Uribe, 11 pitches, 9 strikes, 1 inning, 1 hit, 1 strikeout. And Bernal sends one foul off the screen in front of the first base dugout. No balls, 2 strikes. Leo played first, and he moved behind the plate. Scott moved to left field, and great catch in center by the Cardinal center fielder. And there's a smash up the middle, a base hit for Leo Bernal. Boy, Nathan Church, no sooner did he come in the game, Ricky, than he made a diving catch in center field behind Gastelum.
1: Always some good plays. Think about Sejacy making a play that didn't end up being an out, but there's some good defensive plays in this game. But I like that at-bat right there against their closer by Bernal. I mean, nothing scares this guy. He belongs here.
0: It doesn't matter who he's facing. It's another day at the office for him.
1: He fits.
0: Here is Burleson. The pitch to Burley swings and fouls it off. Burleson with 115 runs batted in. And he has hit 25 home runs. Batting 280, having a great year and playing a stellar first base. Bernal is on for him. The pitch by McGill. A swing and has popped up. It's foul, out of play. The count, 2 strikes on the Cardinal first baseman. Burley got a break from the lineup with the left-hander Gasser starting, and Gasser was very good. One hit, one run on a home run given up to Herrera with a walk and a career-high 9 strikeouts. But he will not figure in the decision. There's a swing, and Burleson hits one into right field, and it is going to be caught by the right fielder. Lara waited, and it finally came down. That was a major league fly ball for out number one.
1: Yeah, I wasn't sure when that was going to come down. He was trying to make sure he found it. I mean, up in the rafters here, I mean, it's a tall roof, obviously not going to hit the roof, but man, it sure kind of looked like it might. I mean, that was a sky high ball. That means he got a good part of the bat on it, just underneath it, just a tad.
0: Now Thomas Sejacy, 0 for his last 19. The pitch by McGill, a swing and a foul. So JC has struck out. He went down on a challenge, ball called, but it was challenged by Contreras, called a strike then. Then called out in the fifth inning and a ground out the next time up, 0 for 3. McGill will look to first in the pitch. So JC waxed at the center field, but it is caught by Mitchell, 2 down.
1: It was a good at-bat.
0: It was. But right to Mitchell, who caught it chest high.
1: A couple of good at-bats, but the Brewers fans are standing in the top of the ninth.
0: With a 4-run lead, a runner at first with 2 outs. The pitch by McGill. Strike one on Mason Wynn. In the error column, two for the Cardinals, none for the Brewers. And the two errors cost the Cardinals in the four-run eighth inning. The one strike pitch. Wynn takes strike two.

0: The Cardinals are down to their last strike, down by 4 runs. The pitch. Wynn strikes out swinging, and this ball game has come to an end. The final, the Brewers 8, the Cardinals 4. More after this.
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0: Well, this one got away in the eighth inning tonight. Two errors, throwing errors by relievers out of the Cardinal bullpen. It was Brewer who was on trying to get an out on a bunt, hit a batter. Then the bunt was down, tried to throw the runner out at first, airmailed it for an error. And after that, two-run single, another run scored on a single, another run on a sacrifice fly, and the Cardinals lost 8-4.
7: The Cardinals had powered their way literally back into the game by hitting 3 home runs. Herrera, Walker, and Burleson all homered to get them in the game again in the seventh inning, a chance to win this game. But I think another exposed moment for the Cardinals bullpen, the depth of the bullpen. It's just not what it has been and then what it's been in past. And, of course, we point back to JoJo Romero, who's now a member of the bullpen for the Brewers, and he's fourth in line on the left-handed side, by the way, on their relievers. He's doing well, but he's not one of their top two guys, and the Cardinals surely miss him, and it's just a different bullpen right now, and things happen. They happen quickly, and they happen quickly in that eighth inning.
0: Well, the Cardinals fought their way back with a 3-run seventh inning, all against Bryce Wilson. The former Brave gave up a home run to Jordan Walker, his 29th. Walker's first home run since the 1st of September at L.A., and it was his 56th home run in his career off 56 different pitchers.
7: It's amazing. It just shows how hard it is to hit in this game that you're facing that many different guys.
0: And then a base hit by Bernal and a 2-run homer, a pinch home run by Alec Burleson, the second of his career, tied the game at 4, only to have the game get away on 2 bad throws.
7: Burley's home run was a nice moment. Right down the line, hit off the foul pole. It was a no-doubter in terms of distance, but could it stay fair? It did, and gave a jolt to that Cardinals dugout.
0: 8-4, Milwaukee, back after this.
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2: As the Cardinals fall to 2-9 against Milwaukee, the overall record for the Redbirds is 77-83. Last season, they were 78-84. The Redbirds tonight saw Milwaukee score 8 times on 12 hits with no errors, 10 left on, 3-for-13 with runners in scoring position. The Brewers have won a franchise record 101 games, losing 59. The Cardinals made 4 runs, 6 hits with 2 errors and 3 left on. They did not have a runner in scoring position or a bat with a runner in scoring position tonight, as they used the long ball to do their scoring, with Herrera hitting a fourth inning home run for their first run. Then Bryce Wilson giving up a home run to Jordan Walker for their second, a base hit for Bernal, and a home run by Alec Burleson accounted for the 4 Cardinal runs. So they were 0-for-0 in that runners in scoring position column, leaving 3 on total. The win goes to Abner Uribe, 6-3. Luis Gastelum is 5-4 with the loss. A 2-hour, 54-minute game, a sellout crowd, 42,793 with the roof closed here in Milwaukee. They're opening the roof right now to let some of the smoke from the indoor fireworks clear out of here. The Brewers won game one tomorrow. It's Quinn Matthews, 2-3 for the Cardinals against former Cardinal Dustin May, 7-9. We're on the air at 5:15, first pitch at 6:10. We have our play of the game presented by Marriott St. Louis Grand. Book your Grand Slam Cardinals ticket package. Do that now. We'll hear the play when we come back.
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2: Michael McGreevy made his last start of the season here tonight, his 31st of the year, and Milwaukee was able to score against him. A leadoff hit by Garrett Mitchell, followed by a double from Bryce Terang, 1-0. But McGreevy left Terang at second base. little traffic in the second inning, but McGreevy left a couple of runners on. And the Cardinals were able to tie the game in the fourth on a home run by Ivan Herrera. Only to have a leadoff walk to Christian Yelich in the bottom of the fourth turn into the go-ahead run. A walk, then a base hit by Joey Ortiz after Luis Lara grounded into a force play. That was another run crossing on that ground ball. And out at second, they couldn't get a double play. Even if they had, the run would have scored to make it 2-1 as Yelich crossed the plate on the ground ball by Lara. And then the Cardinals, with a 2-1 deficit, they managed to come back in the game. In fact, it was 2-1 and then 4-1 after five innings as eight men came to bat in the fifth inning. A double by Terang, a one-out single by Jake Bowers, base hit by Christian Yelich, ground out on a fine play by the Cardinals second baseman J.J. Weatherholt, and then Lara walked. Then Motz came in, and with a bases-loaded walk, that was to Jackson Churio. That forced in the second run of the inning, and the Brewers at that point had a 4-1 advantage. Then in the seventh inning, Cardinals got the line moving. Once they got the starter, Robert Gasser, out. Gasser was good through six. So he gave up one hit, the home run by Herrera. Walked one, struck out a career-high nine, 87 pitches. But he was relieved by Bryce Wilson, who gave up a home run to Jordan Walker. 29th of the year for Walker, his first since September 1st at Dodger Stadium in RBI number 101. A base hit by Leo Bernal. And having to face a third batter out of the bullpen, a reliever has to face three before the manager can remove that pitcher. So Alec Burleson came up as a pinch hitter for Jose Fermin, and he hit his second career pinch home run, went off the foul pole in right field, tying the game at four. But in the bottom of the eighth inning, the Brewers got the line moving. Luis Gastelum faced the right-handed batting Jackson Churio, who looped a single into left center field. Justin Brule came on facing David Hamilton, squaring to bunt. Hamilton, 15 bunt hits to lead the majors, 12 sacrifice bunts, but Brule hit him with a pitch. Then it was Garrett Mitchell bunting, got the bunt down to move the runners up. The throw by Brule was offline, and everybody was safe, and he won. Bryce Terang came to bat with the play of the game presented by Marriott St. Louis Grand. 4-4 our score. Nobody out in the Brewers' eighth. The pitch is grounded, and it goes into left field for a base hit, scoring two runs. Terang has a three RBI night as he plates Churio and Hamilton, giving the Brewers a two-run lead. Then Cade Winquist came in and gave up a base hit to William Contreras to drive in a run. And then it was Winquist who had runners caught off first and second base, but he threw the ball away, setting up second and third. Contreras got a hit, then a sacrifice fly by Bowers, finished off the four-run eighth inning. Throwing errors by Brule and Winquist opened the door to four runs and three of them unearned, but they count. And Milwaukee was able to make the four runs stand up. A base hit by Bernal against their closer, McGill. Then McGill got a flyout, lineout, and a strikeout of Mason Wynn to end the game. And the Brewers won this one 8-4, out-hitting the Cardinals 12-6. Tomorrow night, we're going to be on the air at 5:15. 6 o'clock, Ricky will have the lineups and go over the pitching matchup of Quinn Matthews against Dustin May. May, the former Cardinal, will make the start. Matthews is 2-3, May 7-9. And at 6:10, I'll bring you the first pitch from the ballpark in Milwaukee. We hope you'll join us. Two games to go in the season for the Cardinals. And tonight, Milwaukee won 8-4. Milwaukee has won 9 of 11 against the Cardinals this year. Ryan Schulte has been our producer-engineer. The network studio in St. Louis, Daniel Hinkamp. Matt Pauley's coming up with a postgame show. Now for Ricky Horton and Mike Claiborne, I'm John Rooney. Good night from Milwaukee.
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0: tough way to lose a ball game tonight for the Cardinals. They work really hard to pull back even with Milwaukee. Three runs in the seventh, and then the defense certainly lets down in the bottom of the eighth, where Milwaukee puts up a four spot, and the Brewers take game one of this three-game weekend series 8-4, as the Cardinals have just two games left in their 2026 campaign. Welcome into the Mercy Cardinals post-game show here across the Cardinals Radio Network. My name is Matt Pauly. Glad to be with you this evening. Wish we were talking about a Cardinals win, but that's the way things go sometimes. We've got a lot coming up on this edition of the program. We will hear from Cardinals manager Oliver Marmol. How about we go back through the game with the highlights? We'll do that next. It's the Mercy Cardinals post-game show on the Cardinals Radio Network, powered by Graybar.
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Cardinals fall by an 8-4 score, opening up their final series of the year in Milwaukee. This is the Mercy Cardinals postgame show on the Cardinals Radio Network. My name is Matt Pauley. Let's go back through the game with

0: the highlights, the pitching matchup today. The Cardinals have Michael McGreevy making his final start of the year. Robert Gasser going for the Brewers, and it would be the Brewers who would strike first in the bottom of the first. Garrett Mitchell leads the inning off with a base hit. That brings up Bryce Terang.
1: The pitch. There's a swing and a drive. That's into left center field, and that ball is going to get down and go to the wall. Garrett Mitchell comes around third to make it 1-0 Milwaukee on the RBI double by Bryce Terang.
0: Could have certainly been worse with Terang on at second and nobody out, but a William Contreras ground out, a Jake Bauer fly out, and then Christian Yelich comes up to the plate with two outs.
1: 1-0 Milwaukee with two outs. A swing and a miss. Yelich strikes out.
0: So McGreevy gets out of it, giving up just the one run in the first inning. In the second inning, Joey Ortiz leads the inning off with a base hit. He is then out at second on a fielder's choice from Luis Lara. That would bring Sal Frelick to the plate. He reaches on a fielder's choice. The out is made at second before David Hamilton would single. So runners on at first and second, and Garrett Mitchell at the plate.
1: The 3-1 pitch. And that is lined to left field, and Fermin makes the catch chest high. Mitchell lines out, leaving two on.
0: Yeah, so John said it. The Brewers strand two. It remains a 1-0 game. In the third inning for Milwaukee, McGreevy looked good. Bryce Terang flies out. William Contreras lines out, so two outs pretty quickly as he's facing off against Jake Bowers.
2: The 2-2 delivery is a swing and a miss and a good inning for McGreevy, who gets a fly out, a line out, and a strikeout.
0: So McGreevy was somewhat able to hold serve there after giving up that first run, give the Cardinals some time to get the bats going. That happens to a certain extent in the top of the fourth inning with one out. Ivan Herrera at the plate.
2: The payoff pitch coming in, and that ball's hit in the air to left field. And it's hit way back towards the track, and it's gone! How about that? It carries over the wall in left center field. Herrera gets the Cardinals on the board with his 19th home run of the year, RBI number 69. We're tied at one here in the fourth inning, thanks to Ivan Herrera.
0: Left the bat at 102 miles per hour. It travels 393 feet. And as Ricky said, it is the 19th home run of the year for Ivan Herrera, and the game is even 1-1. However, the Brewers would get that run back in their half of the inning. Christian Yelich is the leadoff hitter in the bottom of the fourth and he would walk, and then that would bring up Joey Ortiz.
2: Takes a slider into right field for a hit, and that's going to go towards the gap. Running it down is Walker, a jump throw into the infield, and it keeps Ortiz from going to second base. That was a unique play by Walker. You don't see that very often.
0: But the lead runner does get to third. That's key because Luis Lara comes up to the plate. He grounds into an RBI fielder's choice where the run scores. Ortiz is the runner out at second. Sal Frelick then grounds into a fielder's choice as well where the runner is out at second. That brings up David Hamilton. Hamilton doubles. Frelick is only able to go to third, though, on the double. So runners on at second and third, two outs, and it is Garrett Mitchell at the plate.
1: They have done their share of running after that.
2: There's a ground ball to first. Bernal charges it. He's got it, takes it himself, and the inning comes to an end. So McGreevy avoids further damage.
0: Yeah, give credit to Michael McGreevy. Once again, he was able to stem the tide, gives up just the one single run, doesn't let anything get away from him, and it's back to a one-run Brewers lead. 2-1 is the score. The Brewers would add on to that lead, though, in their half of the fifth inning. Bryce Terang leads the inning off with a double. William Contreras would fly out. That would allow Terang to take third, and that brings up Jake Bowers.
1: The 3-2 pitch to the Milwaukee first baseman, and that's it up the middle, a base hit to center field. Coming in with the third run of the night, Bryce Terang. The RBI for Bowers, his 85th.
0: Christian Yelich then gets a base hit. Bowers goes to second, and that brings up Joey Ortiz.
1: Greavy from the stretch, the 1-2 pitch, and there's a ball bounced to Weatherholt. Nice grab. His throw to first in time to get the out on Ortiz. as Weatherholt saved a run right there and got an out in the process.
0: Yeah, he absolutely did. So that felt like when before everything happened at the end of this game, that felt like that could have been a key play in this contest to potentially keep a run off the board for the Brewers. Bowers does go to third on that play, Yelich to second, but then Luis Lara, he would walk, and that would end the day for Michael McGreevy as that

0: to the seventh inning. In the seventh, Milwaukee goes to their bullpen as Bryce Wilson comes on to replace Robert Gasser. And the first batter he faces is Jordan Walker.
1: They don't walk people.
2: Swing and a hard hit ball to center field. That's well struck. Back to the track. And it's over the wall. A home run for Jordan Walker. His 29th of the year. And just like that, Walker has something positive and gets an RBI after going 68 at-bats without an RBI. He delivers here in the seventh inning. So happy for Jordan Walker.
0: Yeah, absolutely. He set 29 home runs now for Walker. So if he can hit one more over these next couple games, he'll get to 30. It left the bat at 106 miles per hour. It travels 411 feet for Walker. And that starts the comeback for the Cardinals. It would certainly continue on. Leo Bernal then gets a base hit. They then go to the bench. Alec Burleson, it comes on as a pinch hitter. And, well, it worked out quite well.
2: Next pitch is hammered down the right field line. It's hooking, and it's off the pole. It's a homer. He hit the foul pole down the right field line. A two-run shot for Alec Burleson. And just like that, this ball game is tied. Wow.
0: So Burleson gets to 25 home runs on the season, hit that at 110 miles per hour. That travels 414 feet as the Cardinals, just like that, weren't just back into it. With that home run, they score three runs on three hits in the seventh inning, and they have tied the ball game up 4-4. So the game goes to the bottom of the seventh inning. The new pitcher is Luis Gastelum. He would come on to replace Bryson Mott. Nathan Church stays in the game as the center fielder, as he had come into the game previously. So Church is in center field. That ends up being notable. Alec Burleson also stays in the game. He is at first base. Says they move a number of players around with some changes that were made there in the top of the seventh. So Jake Bauer strikes out swinging, and then that brings up Christian Yelich.
2: Next pitch is a changeup, and that's hit into center field. And on comes Church, a dive, and he's got it. What a play by Nathan Church. Boy, he gave up his body there.
0: Fresh into the game, and Church makes the play. Joey Ortiz then walks, and that brings up to the plate Luis Lara.
1: We're out here tonight, and their opponent, the Cardinals.
2: There's a strike on the outside corner delivered by Gastelum. He strikes out Lara. Two strikeouts in the inning. That was a sweeper there.
0: So solid bottom of the seventh inning for the Cardinals, keeping the Brewers off the board and keeping the game tied. The missed opportunity might come in the top of the eighth. New pitcher on for Milwaukee. That would be Abner Uribe. First batter he faces is Victor Scott II, and he singles. So the Cardinals have a very speedy runner in Scott, representing the go-ahead run on at first. J.J. Weatherholt then grounds into a fielder's choice, and Scott is out at second. So you lose some speed right there. After that, Ivan Herrera strikes out swinging, and it does bring up to the plate Jordan Walker.
3: Uribe waiting for the pitch timer to wind down. There's a bouncer up the middle. That's fielded by the second baseman. High throw. A good catch by Bowers. He comes down in the bag ahead of Walker. Terang's throw was high, but caught by Bowers, and Bowers landed on the bag just before Walker hit first base.
0: Yeah, close play there, but unfortunately for the Cardinals, they could not push across a run in the top of the eighth, and then things go a bit haywire in the bottom of the eighth inning. It all starts with the leadoff hitter, Jackson Churio.
3: Indicates the third base area. There's a ball that is lined to left center field, just past the Cardinal shortstop. Mason Wynn gave it an effort but couldn't catch it. The base hit for Churio to lead off the eighth inning.
0: That was it for Luis Gastelum as Justin Brule comes on to pitch. And the first batter he faces, David Hamilton, he hits him with a pitch. So runners on at first and second. Nobody out, and it's Garrett Mitchell.
3: Now the Brewers are set for a big inning as Mitchell bunts on the third base side. Brule gets to it and throws it high. Everybody's safe. That'll be a sacrifice and an error. My, oh my.
0: Sacrifice an error for sure, as the error is committed by Justin Brule, and that allows Churio to move up to third.

0: Hamilton goes to second. There's a runner on at first in Garrett Mitchell, and then Bryce Terang comes through.
1: Nobody out in the Brewers' eighth. The pitch is grounded, and it goes into left field for a base hit, scoring two runs. Terang has a three RBI night as he plates Churio and Hamilton, giving the Brewers a two-run lead.
0: On what's been a very good year for Justin Brule, it simply was not his night. He's out of the game. Cade Winquest comes on, and it looked like Winquest was going to get an out on the bases.
1: The runners go, oh, Winquest stepped off, runs right to the runner and throws it away. Everybody's safe. My goodness.
0: A caught stealing error by Cade Winquest keeps the inning going, and that was an out just sitting there for the Cardinals. And Winquest, the second error committed by a pitcher in the inning. Generally, that does not go well, and generally certainly was the case tonight. Here's William Contreras.
1: The 3-2 pitch for William Contreras. Here it comes. That is a base hit to left field. The Brewers get two more runs. No, they're going to hold up the second run on this hit. Mitchell scores on the single by Contreras. Terang was stopped at third.
0: Yeah, they would get that second run anyways because Jake Bowers would hit a sacrifice fly. It would score Terang from third. Four runs, three hits, two errors for the Brewers in the eighth inning. One left on. That was a tough, tough turn of events there for the Cardinals in the bottom of the eighth inning. And what was a 4-4 game all of a sudden turns into an 8-4 game as the Brewers double their run total in one single inning. And it does send the game to the ninth. In the ninth, Trevor McGill is on to pitch. Leo Bernal does lead the inning off with a base hit, but nothing else to speak of in the inning. Alec Burleson flies out. Thomas Sajacy lines out. And here is Mason Wynn with two outs.
1: The Cardinals are down to their last strike, down by four runs. The pitch. Wynn strikes out swinging, and this ballgame has come to an end. The final, the Brewers 8, the Cardinals 4.
0: With the win, the Brewers go to 101-59. The Cardinals drop to 77-83. Winning totals for Milwaukee, 8 runs, 12 hits, no errors. They leave 10. For St. Louis, 4 runs, 6 hits, 2 errors. They leave 3. Winning pitcher Uribe, he is 6-3. The loss to Gastelum, he drops to 5-4. Home runs, Herrera his 19th, Walker his 29th, Burleson his 25th. The game goes 2 hours and 54 minutes, played in front of a crowd of 42,793 folks at American Family Field in Milwaukee. Cardinals fall short in Milwaukee by that 8-4 score. When we come back, we'll hear from the manager, Oliver Marmol. That's up next, all on the Mercy Cardinals postgame show here on the Cardinals Radio Network, powered by Graybar.
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0: Up short, they lose to Milwaukee by an 8-4 score. This is the Mercy Cardinals postgame show, looking through the box score and some of the key players and key performances. All three home runs in this game I thought were notable because they either get a guy to a milestone or get them very close to it. You have Alec Burleson. That's his 25th home run of the season. That's a good solid number to get to. And then Jordan Walker at 29 and Ivan Herrera at 19. If either of those guys can get one more home run, or even better, if both those guys can get one more home run here over the final couple days of the season, gets to another milestone number. You'd love to see Walker get to her 30 home runs. Certainly would like to see Herrera get to 20 home runs himself. Michael McGreevy, his final line doesn't look great. 4 2/3 innings, 4 runs, 9 hits, 2 strikeouts, 2 walks on the Milwaukee side of things. Tough to look past Bryce Terang. He had a big game. He goes 3 for 5, 2 runs, 2 doubles. He drives in 3 today. And their starting pitcher, Robert Gasser, pretty darn good. 6 innings, 1 run, 1 hit, 9 strikeouts, 1 walk. Milwaukee pitchers had 12 strikeouts today. We've seen a lot of Cardinals strikeouts here recently in terms of their hitters striking out. Let's listen in. Stephen Carey from the TV side of things, he visited with the Cardinals manager Oliver Marmol just a few moments ago.
1: All right, Ollie, it was the final start of the year for Michael McGreevy. I just want to hear your thoughts on his season overall and just your evaluation of his 2026.
2: Yeah, good season. He continues to grow and take strides in the right direction. We know this is a guy that doesn't have a ton of swing and miss, and he's done a really nice job of continuing to make his pitches better, but also how he's using them and staying unpredictable. Today wasn't his sharpest night, but he still competed well. But from a season standpoint, he should be proud of what he put together this year, answered the bell all the way through, and man, took some really good strides forward.
1: That 8th inning got out of the way, out of the hands of some of the guys tonight. Cade Winquist did a nice job of getting out of that situation. How do you feel about that learning experience for him?
2: Yeah, we wanted to make sure, and we said this early on when the week started, we wanted to get a couple opportunities to Motz and Winquist in situations where they haven't been in yet, where it's a little bit higher stress, a little bit more leverage, and that'll serve them well going into the offseason of just feeling that, especially in this environment. But it comes with kind of some ups and downs sometimes. So I'm glad he was able to experience it. But at the end of the day, coming in, hitting a guy, not feeling the bunt, the inside move, you can get what you want, can't execute there. Those are small things that just can't happen.
1: First pinch hit home run of the career of Alec Burleson off of an actual pitcher. He had one off of a position player. What was it like to see him do that in that moment?
2: We knew we wanted to use him off the bench when the time made sense. Base hit by Bernal there. He comes up and is able to tie it up and gets a really good pitch and hits it a long ways. He's had a good year. You talk about putting together some numbers. He's been phenomenal all year on all sides of the ball, so he should be proud of that one.
1: Yeah, some home run power from Herrera, from Walker, and from Burleson's the first time. The three of them have all homered in the same game. How exciting is that for you moving forward, knowing that that could potentially be the middle of your order?
2: Don't get me wrong. I was just talking to him about it. It's frustrating when you lose, but you got to continue to be excited about some of the things that you're evaluating and the guys that are going to help you continue.

0: to move this thing forward. We know where we're short and what we need to address moving forward, but there is a lot of excitement around the meat of that order and what it could look like as you continue to move this along.
1: All right, very good. Good to hear from Stefan and Ollie. As the Cardinals come up short, they lose to Milwaukee. 8-4 was the final. We'll take a break. We've got more coming up. This is the Mercy Cardinals postgame show on the Cardinals Radio Network, powered by Graybar.
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4: Here's a look at your forecast. Cloudy skies expected tonight with a slight chance of rain showers. Lows level off around 61. Cloudy skies expected again tomorrow. Chance of rain showers. Daytime highs approaching 69. Mainly cloudy skies expected tomorrow night. Chance of thunderstorms. Lows dip down to about 61. Highs level off around 72. Sunday with a chance of thunderstorms. 74. Partly cloudy skies. Monday. I'm staff meteorologist Kara Foster. Currently 65.
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0: Cardinals lose to Milwaukee 8-4, opening up a three-game series. Two more games to go here in the regular season. A lot's been figured out in terms of what the postseason's going to look like, but not everything's been figured out. Let's go through scores from around baseball. First off, from the NL Central, Cubs and Red Sox played a doubleheader today. This is getting kind of wacky here because they turned it into a doubleheader today in Boston because of expected bad weather there this weekend. So they were initially it was going to be a Friday, Saturday, Sunday series, and then they turned it into a single admission doubleheader today, one game tomorrow. In the single admission doubleheader today, Red Sox won game one, 4-3. They win game two, 2-0. It was also announced, though, they're not going to play tomorrow's game in Boston. Instead, after that game, the Red Sox and the Cubs each got on a plane, different planes, but their planes. They headed to St. Petersburg, Florida, where they'll have the day tomorrow, and then they're going to wrap up this series playing on a neutral field. Tropicana Field is going to host the Red Sox and the Cubs on Sunday to wrap up the regular season before those teams get set for the postseason. Pirates lose today. They fall to the Tigers by an 8-7 score. Also, the Reds lose to the Blue Jays 6-5, so that does guarantee the Reds are going to be the last place team in the NL Central this year. As far as what's still being figured out playoff-wise, there is still a race for the final wildcard spot in the National League, and it is getting just a little bit more interesting. So the Phillies, they've got the lead on the Diamondbacks, but the Phillies lose today to the Rays by a 2-0 score, and right now the Diamondbacks are leading the Padres 7-2. That game in the top of the sixth inning, if that stays the way it is, the Diamondbacks will be within one game of the Phillies with two games to go. The AL West is still up for grabs. Coming into today, the Rangers and the Astros had the same record, and the Astros had the tiebreaker. Well, the Rangers lose to the Twins 10-2, and right now the Astros are beating the A's 1-0. So if the Astros hold on, they could potentially clinch that division tomorrow. Astros are a game under 500 at 79-80. They have been in playoff position as a sub-500 team for much of the year. The AL West leader has been below 500 for much of the year. That's just the way things are this year in the AL West, and really the American League overall. When you look at where they're at, there's been some teams, but you know, even the wild card spot, the White Sox are the final wild card at 83-77. For example, right now the Diamondbacks are 85-74, and they are out of playoff position in the National League. And yeah, in the National League, so the National League has just been the superior league record-wise to the American League this year. Cardinals lose to the Brewers 8-4. We'll come back and we'll wrap up this edition of the Mercy Cardinals postgame show on the Cardinals Radio Network, powered by Graybar.
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2: Here's the look at your forecast. Slight chance of rain showers overnight, otherwise cloudy skies expected. Lows dip down to about 61. Cloudy skies expected again. Saturday, chance of rain showers. High temperatures reach up to 69. Mainly cloudy skies expected. Saturday night, chance of thunderstorms. Lows dip down to about 61. Chance for storms. Sunday, high temperatures reach up to 72. 74, sunshine mixed with clouds at times. Monday, I'm staff meteorologist Carol Foster. Currently, it's 69.

It's time now for a News Minute. I'm Elena Doctorian. A Morgan County man is accused of child sex crimes. Investigators say they seized Robert Anselmo's phone while working on a homicide case and found videos of two girls changing clothes in a bathroom in June 2023. Anselmo, who is already accused of murder in a deadly shooting in Versailles, is

0: Jordan J. Sheen is now a blessed of the Catholic Church following his beatification in St. Louis. Sheen became the first U.S.-born bishop to be declared blessed, one step short of canonization. Around 50,000 pilgrims joined nearly 90 bishops and 1,000 priests for Thursday's Mass. Sheen became a prominent Catholic evangelist through decades of radio and television ministry before serving as Bishop of Rochester, New York. Pope Leo established December 9th, the anniversary of Sheen's death, as his feast day. This has been a News Minute from CentralMoInfo.com.
1: Here's a look at your forecast. Slight chance of rain showers overnight, otherwise cloudy skies expected. Lows dip down to about 61. Cloudy skies expected again. Saturday, chance of rain showers. High temperatures reach up to 69. Mainly cloudy skies expected. Saturday night, chance of thunderstorms. Lows dip down to about 61. Chance for storms. Sunday, high temperatures reach up to 72. 74, sunshine mixed with clouds at times.

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0: It's time for News Minute. I'm Elena Doctorian. A hearing on whether to sanction a St. Louis alderwoman accused of threatening a colleague is being postponed. Board of Aldermen President Megan Green has announced a formal hearing for Alderwoman Sharon Tyus, scheduled this week, is being pushed back as the city waits to gather additional information before moving forward. Tyus was caught on video during a meeting last week stating that she would put a bullet in Alderman Rasheen Aldridge's head and has since refused to apologize. City officials say it is critical to review all details as this is an unprecedented situation, and any disciplinary action taken will establish a precedent for future misconduct cases. Missouri is seeing an increase in the number of initial unemployment claims. According to the Missouri Department of Labor, there were 2,189 claims filed during the week ending in September 19th. That marks an increase of more than 400 claims from the previous week. This has been a News Minute from CentralMoInfo.com.
1: Here's a look at your forecast. Cloudy skies overnight with a slight chance of rain showers. Lows dip down to about 61. Cloudy skies expected again Saturday. Chance of rain showers. Daytime highs approaching 69. Cloudy skies Saturday night. Slight chance for storms. Lows around 61. Daytime highs approaching 72. Sunday with a chance of thunderstorms. 74. Sunshine mixed with clouds at times Monday. Sunstat meteorologist Laura Martin. Right now, it's 64 degrees.

0: happens when journalists at some of America's biggest LGBTQ publications discover a MAGA supporter on their company's own board? I'm Alex Silverman. The answer is apparently he doesn't stay around very long. Jay Kattari resigned from the board of Equal Pride, the company behind The Advocate, Out and Them, a day after its journalist publicly demanded answers. Reporting had surfaced social media posts showing Kattari in a MAGA hat expressing support for the president. Equal Pride CEO says Kattari was appointed by the company's lead investor group, which had the power to choose board members without management approval. Company says that arrangement has now changed.
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0: It's time for News Minute. I'm Elena Doctorian. A Madison man was injured in a motorcycle accident in Boone County Thursday morning. The accident occurred just after 4:30 on the northbound Highway 63, just north of Dripping Springs Road. According to the Missouri State Highway Patrol, a 34-year-old Madison man was operating a motorcycle when he attempted to avoid a collision with a deer. He ended up steering off the right side of the road and overturning. He suffered moderate injuries and was taken to University Hospital in Columbia for treatment. A St. Louis teenager is facing charges after he allegedly brought a loaded gun to school. Authorities say a loaded firearm was found in the 18-year-old Jaden Sadler's backpack after he set off the metal detectors at the Normandy High School on Wednesday. He was taken into custody a short time later on a charge of unlawful use of a weapon. Sadler is being held on a $50,000 bond. This has been a News Minute from CentralMoInfo.com.
1: Here's a look at your forecast. Cloudy skies overnight with a slight chance of rain showers. Lows dip down to about 61. Cloudy skies expected again Saturday. Chance of rain showers. Daytime highs approaching 69. Cloudy skies Saturday night. Slight chance for storms. Lows around 61. Daytime highs approaching 72 Sunday with a chance of thunderstorms. 74, sunshine mixed with clouds at times Monday. I'm staff meteorologist Laura Lockwood. Currently, it's 63 degrees.

0: before you go, there's something I want you to have.
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1: Here's a look at your forecast. Cloudy skies expected overnight with a slight chance of rain showers. Lows dip down to about 61. Cloudy skies expected again Saturday. Chance for showers. Daytime highs approaching 69. Cloudy skies expected Saturday night. Slight chance for storms. Lows dip down to about 61. Chance for storms Sunday. High of 72. 74. Partly cloudy skies Monday. I'm staff meteorologist Laura Wander. Right now it's 63 degrees.

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1: 99.9 The Captain. It's time for News Minute. I'm Elena Doctorian. The United Methodist Church is dismissing a complaint filed against a former North Kansas City pastor who previously worked for Jeffrey Epstein. Missouri Conference Bishop Robert Farr announced that the matter involving Reverend Stephanie Remington would not proceed into disciplinary action. Remington will receive a change in status to honorable location, which means she is no longer a clergy member of the Missouri Conference and will not be appointed to serve a congregation. The church began its review in March after learning Remington had worked in 2018 and 2019 for the management company for Epstein's private Little St. James Island in the U.S. Virgin Islands. Kansas City, Kansas police have identified the victim of a deadly shooting. 36-year-old Stephen Bagley was shot and killed on Monday near North 18th Street and Longwood Avenue. A stray bullet from the shooting struck a nearby school bus that was carrying students, but no one on board the bus was hurt. This has been a News Minute from CentralMoInfo.com.
2: Here's a look at your forecast. Cloudy skies expected overnight with a slight chance of rain showers. Lows dip down to about 61. Cloudy skies expected again Saturday. Chance for showers. Daytime highs approaching 69. Cloudy skies expected Saturday night. Slight chance for storms. Lows dip down to about 61. Chance for storms Sunday. High of 72. 74 are the cloudy skies Monday. I'm staff meteorologist Laura Lockwood. Right now, it's 69.

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0: Chris Gallant is running for Congress on Long Island. About 15 years ago, he modeled leather BDSM gear for San Francisco's Mr. S. Leather. Those photos have now resurfaced. He confirms they are real, and he says,
1: I am very proud of who I am, and I won't be ashamed of sight.
0: Gallant's an Army National Guard helicopter pilot, former air traffic controller, and volunteer firefighter. Which makes this an interesting test of whether something once treated as an automatic political scandal still works that way for an openly gay candidate in 2026.
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2: Here's a look at your forecast. We'll zip down to about 61 overnight under cloudy skies. Cloudy skies expected Saturday. Slight chance of rain showers. Daytime highs approaching 73. Cloudy skies expected Saturday night. Chance of thunderstorms. We'll dip down to about 60. Daytime highs approaching 74. Sunday with a chance of thunderstorms. 75. Sunshine mixed with clouds at times Monday.

0: For a News Minute, I'm Elena Doctorian. The U.S. Supreme Court is considering an emergency appeal over Missouri's congressional map. The group People Not Politicians filed the emergency appeal after a federal appeals court upheld the 2025 congressional map, which divides Kansas City among three districts. The appeals court ruling means that Missouri must use the 2025 map instead of the 2022 map in the November elections. The U.S. Supreme Court gave supporters of the new map until yesterday to respond to the emergency appeal. Former President Barack Obama and former U.S. Secretary of State Mike Pompeo are coming to the Kansas City area. Obama and Pompeo will speak September 26th at the Overland Park Convention Center during Connect 26. The private conference is hosted by the wealth management firm Creative Planning, and about 5,000 people are expected to attend the event. This has been a News Minute from CentralMoInfo.com.
1: Here's a look at your forecast. Lows dip down to about 61 overnight under cloudy skies. Cloudy skies expected Saturday. Slight chance of rain showers. Daytime highs approaching 73. Cloudy skies expected Saturday night. Chance of thunderstorms. Lows dip down to about 60. And daytime highs approaching 74. Sunday with a chance of thunderstorms. 75. Sunshine mixed with clouds.

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1: Here's a look at your forecast. We'll get down to about 61 overnight under cloudy skies. Cloudy skies expected Saturday. Slight chance of rain showers. Daytime highs approaching 73. Cloudy skies expected Saturday night. Chance of thunderstorms. We'll dip down to about 60. Daytime highs approaching 74. Sunday with a chance of thunderstorms. 75. Sunshine mixed with clouds at times Monday.

It's time for News Minute. I'm Elena Doctorian. A Huntsville man was taken into custody by Randolph County authorities on Wednesday, September 23rd. According to the Randolph County Sheriff's Office, Brandon Scott Powers, 46 years old, was booked at 8:36 p.m. for three counts of failure to register as a sex offender.

0: one, which is an unclassified felony involving a child. Court dates are pending. Arguments are being heard by the Missouri Supreme Court over a state law that regulates which materials are allowed in school libraries. The law, which took effect in 2022, prohibits any person affiliated with a public or private school from providing explicit sexual material to students. The law led to hundreds of books being pulled from school libraries. The Missouri Association of School Librarians and the Missouri Library Association say the law improperly regulates constitutionally protected speech. This has been a News Minute from CentralMoInfo.com.
1: Here's a look at your forecast. Lows dip down to about 61 overnight under cloudy skies. Cloudy skies expected Saturday. Slight chance of rain showers. Daytime highs approaching 73. Cloudy skies expected Saturday night. Chance of thunderstorms. Lows dip down to about 60. Daytime highs approaching 74. Sunday with a chance of thunderstorms. 75. Sunshine mixed with clouds at times Monday. I'm staff meteorologist Laura Roberts.

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2: Here's a look at your forecast. Cloudy skies expected today with a slight chance of rain showers. Daytime highs approaching 73. Chance for storms tonight. Lows dip down to about 60. Overcast skies. Chance of thunderstorms tomorrow. Daytime highs approaching 74. Overcast skies. Temperatures near average Monday and Tuesday with highs in the mid-70s. Chance of rain showers Tuesday. I'm staff meteorologist Laura Lockwood. Currently 62.

0: time for News Minute, I'm Elena Doctorian. The Columbia police arrested a man on the 23rd after a SWAT standoff. According to a Facebook post by the Columbia Police Department, at about 1:30 p.m., police confronted Christopher Dow, 34 years old, on the 4100 block of Hidden Creek Court. Officers attempted to arrest him on an assault charge, but Dow refused to leave the residence. Dow was considered armed and dangerous due to threats that he made to harm law enforcement, including threatening to explode the residence. After confirming Dow was the only person inside, the Columbia Police SWAT team and Columbia Police Crisis Negotiation Team began the 3.5-hour process of arresting Dow peacefully, which happened around 5 p.m. Dow was booked to the Boone County Jail on the 23rd at 7:31 p.m. on the charges of third-degree domestic assault, first-degree terrorist threat, and resisting or interfering with an arrest for a felony. The investigation into the incident is ongoing. This has been a News Minute from CentralMoInfo.com.
1: Here's a look at your forecast. Cloudy skies expected today with a slight chance of rain showers. Daytime highs approaching 73. Chance for storms tonight has dipped down to about 60. Overcast skies. Chance of thunderstorms tomorrow. Daytime highs approaching 74. Overcast skies. Temperatures near average Monday and Tuesday with highs in the mid-70s. Chance of rain showers Tuesday. I'm staff meteorologist Laura Walker. Currently 62.

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0: boss intentionally use the wrong pronouns because of their religion? I'm Alex Silver. For some employers, the federal government's now backing away from enforcement on that. The agency responsible for policing workplace discriminations agreed not to pursue some complaints involving transgender workers at Christian employers. It covers things like refusing to use a worker's pronouns, sex-specific dress codes, and bathroom access when an employer says those things are based on sincerely held religious beliefs. Trans employees can still sue under federal civil rights law, but the EEOC has agreed not to pursue those cases against members of this group.
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4: Here's a look at your forecast. Cloudy skies expected today with a chance of rain showers. Daytime highs approaching 73. Overcast skies tonight. Chance of thunderstorms will dip down to about 60. Chance of thunderstorms tomorrow. High temperatures reach up to 74. Overcast skies. Temperatures near average Monday and Tuesday with highs in the mid-70s. Chance of rain showers Tuesday. I'm staff meteorologist Laura Lockett. Currently it's 63.

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0: It's time now for a News Minute. I'm Elena Doctorian. According to a Facebook post from the Columbia Police Department, police received calls for three people entering cars in Columbia College parking lots. Then later reports of the same issue on the 4800th block of Paris Road. Around 2:23 a.m., officers responded to an armed carjacking. The victim reported being assaulted by multiple suspects, threatened with a firearm, and having their vehicle stolen. Using automatic license plate reader cameras, officers identified a second stolen vehicle involved in both the carjacking and burglary of several other vehicles. Further investigation led the Columbia Police Department to identify the suspects and locate stolen vehicles, arresting both Jamarion Dalton and Emmanuel Ernest. Their charges were 10 counts of burglary in the second degree, stealing a motor vehicle, and vehicle hijacking, with Dalton having additional charges for armed criminal action and unlawful use of a weapon. This has been a News Minute from CentralMoInfo.com.
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1: Here's a look at your forecast. Cloudy skies expected today with a chance of rain showers. Daytime highs approaching 73. Overcast skies tonight. Chance of thunderstorms. Lows dip down to about 60. Chance of thunderstorms tomorrow. High temperatures reach up to 74. Overcast skies. Temperatures near average Monday and Tuesday with highs in the mid-70s. Chance of rain showers Tuesday. I'm staff meteorologist Laura Lawton. Currently, it's 63 degrees.
2: Let's take a look at what's happening. The Macon Area Chamber of Commerce and the Macon County Historical Society will host the annual Night at the Museum event on October 5th. This yearly tradition will feature Wade King as a speaker, with a presentation focused on North American natives and their history. The event lasts from 4 p.m. to 7 p.m. The Historical Society Museum is located at 1402 South Missouri Street on the south end of Macon, next to the Y. For more information, go to centralmoinfo.com.

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4: Here's a look at your forecast. Cloudy skies expected today with a chance of rain showers. Daytime highs approaching 73. Overcast skies tonight. Chance of thunderstorms. Lows dip down to about 60. Chance of thunderstorms tomorrow. High temperatures reach up to 74. Overcast skies. Temperatures near average Monday and Tuesday with highs in the mid-70s. Chance of rain showers Tuesday. I'm staff meteorologist Laura Lockwood. Right now, 62.

0: It's time for News Minute. I'm Elena Doctorian. Gas prices in Missouri are continuing to rise. According to AAA, the average price of a gallon of regular yesterday was $4.18. That marks a 10-cent increase over the past week and a jump of 31 cents over the past month. President Donald Trump says he expects prices to fall after the midterm elections. A Brookfield woman is accused of trying to start a house fire in an attempt to kill other residents. In Linn County, Melody Ann Nichols is charged with one count of second-degree attempted arson. In a probable cause statement, Nichols is accused of trying to burn the house down by putting a dish rag on the stove and turning on the burner. Nichols reportedly told investigators she wanted to kill everyone inside after weeks of arguments. Nichols pled not guilty to the charge during her first court appearance on Thursday. Her $50,000 bond will be addressed during a hearing at 9 a.m. on October 1st. This has been a News Minute from CentralMoInfo.com.
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5: Here's a look at your forecast. Cloudy skies expected today with a chance of rain showers. Daytime highs approaching 73. Overcast skies tonight. Chance of thunderstorms. Lows dip down to about 60. Chance of thunderstorms tomorrow. High temperatures reach up to 74. Overcast skies. Temperatures near average Monday and Tuesday with highs in the mid-70s. Chance of rain showers Tuesday. I'm staff meteorologist Laura Lockwood. Right now, 62.
0: Let's take a look at what's happening. Immaculate Conception Catholic School is gearing up for their annual fall fundraiser on the 4th of next month, Oktoberfest. 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Oktoberfest is scheduled to start at 10 a.m. on the 4th of October at the Immaculate Conception School, 404 North Rollins Street in Macon. That's what's happening. For more information, go to CentralMoInfo.com, highlight the community tab, and

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2: Here's a look at your forecast. Chance of rain showers today. Otherwise, cloudy skies with a few peaks of sun. Highs level off around 73. Chance of thunderstorms tonight. Lows level off around 60. Overcast skies. Cloudy skies expected tomorrow. Chance of thunderstorms. Highs level off around 74. Seasonal temps Monday and Tuesday with highs in the mid-70s. Chance for storms Tuesday. I'm staff meteorologist Paul Crombley. Right now, 63.

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0: It's time for News Minute. I'm Elena Doctorian. The NASCAR Cup Series postseason is heating up. The field of 16 eligible drivers will battle in the Hollywood Casino 400 from Kansas Speedway on Sunday. Joey Logano hopes to carry momentum into the race following his victory at Bristol Motor Speedway last weekend. He sits third in the Chase standings, while Kyle Larson and Denny Hamlin make up the top three. Leaders of three Southwest Kansas towns are objecting to immigration and customs enforcement operations. Liberal Mayor Janet Vasquez says her office does not get notification from ICE about its presence in town. She accuses ICE agents of racially profiling people, pulling them over and questioning them. The towns of Liberal, Dodge City, and Garden City have released a joint statement complaining they should have been notified that federal agents would be operating in their towns. People in Dodge City held a peaceful protest of ICE Tuesday night. This has been a News Minute from CentralMoInfo.com.
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5: Here's a look at your forecast. Chance of rain showers today. Otherwise, cloudy skies with a few peaks of sun. Highs level off around 73. Chance of thunderstorms tonight. Lows level off around 60. Overcast skies. Cloudy skies expected tomorrow. Chance of thunderstorms. Highs level off around 74. Seasonal temps. Monday and Tuesday with highs in the mid-70s. Chance for storms Tuesday. I'm staff meteorologist Paul Trombley. Right now, 63.
0: Let's take a look at what's happening. 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That's what's happening. 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
1: Here's a look at your forecast. Slight chance of rain showers today. Otherwise, cloudy skies with a few peaks of sun. High temperatures reach up to 73. Overcast skies tonight. Chance of thunderstorms. Lows around 60. Cloudy skies expected tomorrow. Chance of thunderstorms. Daytime highs approaching 74. Seasonal temperatures Monday and Tuesday with highs in the mid-70s. Chance of thunderstorms Tuesday. I'm staff meteorologist Paul Trombley. Currently 63.

0: It's time now for a News Minute. I'm Elena Doctorian. A Morgan County man is accused of child sex crimes. Investigators say they seized Robert Anselmo's phone while working on a homicide case and found videos of two girls changing clothes in a bathroom in June 2023. Anselmo, who is already accused of murder in a deadly shooting in Versailles, is now charged with 10 counts of child exploitation and one count of invasion of privacy. Archbishop Fulton J. Sheen is now a blessed of the Catholic Church following his beatification in St. Louis. Sheen became the first U.S.-born bishop to be declared blessed, one step short of canonization. Around 50,000 pilgrims joined nearly 90 bishops and 1,000 priests for Thursday's Mass. Sheen became a prominent Catholic evangelist through decades of radio and television ministry before serving as Bishop of Rochester, New York. Pope Leo established December 9th, the anniversary of Sheen's death, as his feast day. This has been a News Minute from CentralMoInfo.com.
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2: Here's a look at your forecast. Slight chance of rain showers today. Otherwise, cloudy skies with a few peaks of sun. High temperatures reach up to 73. Overcast skies tonight. Chance of thunderstorms. Lows around 60. Cloudy skies expected tomorrow. Chance of thunderstorms. Daytime highs approaching 74. Seasonal temperatures Monday and Tuesday with highs in the mid-70s. Chance of thunderstorms Tuesday. I'm staff meteorologist Paul Trombley. Currently 63.
0: Let's take a look at what's happening. The city of Kirksville is hosting a free Halloween flashlight egg extravaganza on October 24th. Kids up to age 12 are welcome to bring a flashlight to the North Park Sports Complex for some glow-in-the-dark fun. For more information, contact the Kirksville Parks and Rec Recreation Coordinator at 660-627-1485. That's all going to happen at the North Park Sports Complex, 3000 Novender Street in Kirksville, on October 24th. For more information, go to CentralMoInfo.com.

0: months when journalists at some of America's biggest LGBTQ publications discover a MAGA supporter on their company's own board. I'm Alex Silverman. The answer, apparently, he doesn't stay around very long. Jay Kattari resigned from the board of Equal Pride, the company behind The Advocate, Out, and Them, a day after its journalist publicly demanded answers. Reporting had surfaced social media posts showing Kattari in a MAGA hat expressing support for the president. Equal Pride CEO says Kattari was appointed by the company's lead investor group, which had the power to choose board members without management approval. The company says that arrangement has now changed.
1: For more stories like this one, follow

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2: Here's a look at your forecast. Slight chance of rain showers today. Otherwise, cloudy skies with a few peaks of sun. High temperatures reach up to 73. Overcast skies tonight. Chance of thunderstorms. Lows around 60. Cloudy skies expected tomorrow. Chance of thunderstorms. Daytime highs approaching 74. Seasonal temperatures Monday and Tuesday with highs in the mid-70s. Chance of thunderstorms Tuesday. I'm staff meteorologist Paul Trombley. Currently, it's 64 degrees.

0: It's time for News Minute. I'm Elena Doctorian. A hearing on whether to sanction a St. Louis alderwoman accused of threatening a colleague is being postponed. Board of Aldermen President Megan Green has announced a formal hearing for Alderwoman Sharon Tyus, scheduled this week, is being pushed back as the city waits to gather additional information before moving forward. Tyus was caught on video during a meeting last week stating that she would put a bullet in Alderman Rasheen Aldridge's head and has since refused to apologize. City officials say it is critical to review all details as this is an unprecedented situation and any disciplinary action taken will establish a precedent for future misconduct cases. Missouri is seeing an increase in the number of initial unemployment claims. According to the Missouri Department of Labor, there were 2,189 claims filed during the week ending in September 19. That marks an increase of more than 400 claims from the previous week. This has been a News Minute from CentralMoInfo.com.
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9: Here's a look at your forecast. Slight chance of rain showers today. Otherwise, cloudy skies with a few peaks of sun. High temperatures reach up to 73. Overcast skies tonight. Chance of thunderstorms. Lows around 60. Cloudy skies expected tomorrow. Chance of thunderstorms. Daytime highs approaching 74. Seasonal temperatures Monday and Tuesday with highs in the mid-70s. Chance of thunderstorms Tuesday. I'm staff meteorologist Paul Trombley. Currently, it's 64 degrees.
0: Let's take a look at what's happening. 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
4: Here's a look at your forecast. Slight chance of rain showers today. Otherwise, cloudy skies with a few peaks of sun. High temperatures reach up to 73. Overcast skies tonight. Chance of thunderstorms. Lows around 60. Cloudy skies expected tomorrow. Chance of thunderstorms. Daytime highs approaching 74. Seasonal temperatures Monday and Tuesday with highs in the mid-70s. Chance of thunderstorms Tuesday. I'm staff meteorologist Paul Trombley.

0: It's time for News Minute. I'm Elena Doctorian. A Madison man was injured in a motorcycle accident in Boone County Thursday morning. The accident occurred just after 4:30 on the northbound Highway 63, just north of Dripping Springs Road. According to the Missouri State Highway Patrol, a 34-year-old Madison man was operating a motorcycle when he attempted to avoid a collision with a deer. He ended up steering off the right side of the road and overturning. He suffered moderate injuries and was taken to University Hospital in Columbia for treatment. A St. Louis teenager is facing charges after he allegedly brought a loaded gun to school. Authorities say a loaded firearm was found in the 18-year-old Jaden Sadler's backpack after he set off the metal detectors at the Normandy High School on Wednesday. He was taken into custody a short time later on a charge of unlawful use of a weapon. Sadler is being held on a $50,000 bond. This has been a News Minute from CentralMoInfo.com.
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3: Here's a look at your forecast. Slight chance of rain showers today. Otherwise, cloudy skies with a few peaks of sun. High temperatures reach up to 73. Overcast skies tonight. Chance of thunderstorms. Lows around 60. Cloudy skies expected tomorrow. Chance of thunderstorms. Daytime highs approaching 74. Seasonal temperatures Monday and Tuesday with highs in the mid-70s. Chance of thunderstorms Tuesday. I'm staff meteorologist Paul Trombley. Right now, 66.
0: Let's take a look at what's happening. United Week Glow is a mother-son party coming up on the 17th of October. This party at the Moberly Municipal Auditorium will feature food, games, music, balloon drops, and fun. Tickets are $12 or $10 after three tickets. Tickets are available for a link on the Moberly Parks and Recreation Facebook page. That's what's happening. For more information, go to centralmoinfo.com, highlight the community tab, and click events.

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2: Here's a look at your forecast. Cloudy skies with a few peaks of sun this afternoon, with a slight chance of rain showers. Highs level off around 73. Cloudy skies expected tonight. Chance of thunderstorms. Lows level off around 60. Overcast skies tomorrow. Chance of thunderstorms. 74. Temperatures near average Monday and Tuesday, with highs in the mid-70s. Chance for storms Tuesday. I'm Staff Meteorologist Paul Trombley.

0: It's time for News Minute. I'm Elena Doctorian. The United Methodist Church is dismissing a complaint filed against a former North Kansas City pastor who previously worked for Jeffrey Epstein. Missouri Conference Bishop Robert Farr announced that the matter involving Reverend Stephanie Remington would not proceed into disciplinary action. Remington will receive a change in status to honorable location, which means she is no longer a clergy member of the Missouri Conference and will not be appointed to serve a congregation. The church began its review in March after learning Remington had worked in 2018 and 2019 for the management company for Epstein's private Little St. James Island in the U.S. Virgin Islands. Kansas City, Kansas police have identified the victim of a deadly shooting. 36-year-old Stephen Bagley was shot and killed on Monday near North 18th Street and Longwood Avenue. A stray bullet from the shooting struck a nearby school bus that was carrying students, but no one on board the bus was hurt. This has been a News Minute from CentralMoInfo.com.
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6: Here's a look at your forecast. Cloudy skies with a few peaks of sun this afternoon, with a slight chance of rain showers. Highs level off around 73. Cloudy skies expected tonight. Chance of thunderstorms. Lows level off around 60. Overcast skies tomorrow. Chance of thunderstorms. 74. Temperatures near average Monday and Tuesday, with highs in the mid-70s. Chance for storms Tuesday. I'm staff meteorologist Paul Trombley. Currently 66.
0: Let's take a look at what's happening. 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That's what's happening. 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
2: Here's a look at your forecast. Cloudy skies with a few peaks of sun this afternoon, with daytime highs approaching 73. Cloudy skies expected tonight. Chance of thunderstorms. Lows level off around 60. Chance of rain showers tomorrow. Daytime highs approaching 74. Cloudy skies expected. Temperatures near average Monday and Tuesday with highs in the mid-70s. Chance of thunderstorms Tuesday. I'm staff meteorologist Paul Trombley. Currently, it's 70 degrees.

0: It's time now for a News Minute. I'm Elena Doctorian. The U.S. Supreme Court is considering an emergency appeal over Missouri's congressional map. The group People Not Politicians filed the emergency appeal after a federal appeals court upheld the 2025 congressional map, which divides Kansas City among three districts. The appeals court ruling means that Missouri must use the 2025 map instead of the 2022 map in the November elections. The U.S. Supreme Court gave supporters of the new map until yesterday to respond to the emergency appeal. Former President Barack Obama and former U.S. Secretary of State Mike Pompeo are coming to the Kansas City area. Obama and Pompeo will speak September 26th at the Overland Park Convention Center during Connect 26. The private conference is hosted by the wealth management firm Creative Planning, and about 5,000 people are expected to attend the event. This has been a News Minute from CentralMoInfo.com.
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3: Here's a look at your forecast. Cloudy skies with a few peaks of sun this afternoon, with daytime highs approaching 73. Cloudy skies expected tonight. Chance of thunderstorms. Lows level off around 60. Chance of rain showers tomorrow. Daytime highs approaching 74. Cloudy skies expected. Temperatures near average Monday and Tuesday with highs in the mid-70s. Chance of thunderstorms Tuesday. I'm staff meteorologist Paul Trombley. Right now, it's 72 degrees.
0: Let's take a look at what's happening. The Trinity United Methodist Church's annual rummage sale is coming up. The sale will take place Friday, October 2nd from 7 a.m. to 5 p.m. and Saturday, October 3rd, 8 a.m. to noon. The church is also accepting donated items from the 28th of September till the 1st of October, which can be dropped off at the church. Trinity United Methodist Church is located at the corner of 4th and Rollins Street in Moberly. That's what's happening. For more information, go to centralmoinfo.com, highlight the community tab, and click events.
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5: Here's a look at your forecast. Sunshine mixed with clouds at times this afternoon, with daytime highs approaching 73. Cloudy skies expected tonight. Chance of thunderstorms. Lows level off around 60. Chance of rain showers tomorrow. Daytime highs approaching 74. Cloudy skies expected. Temps near average Monday and Tuesday, with highs in the mid-70s. Chance of thunderstorms Tuesday. I'm Staff Meteorologist Paul Trombley. Currently 73.

0: It's time for News Minute. I'm Elena Doctorian. A Huntsville man was taken into custody by Randolph County authorities on Wednesday, September 23rd. According to the Randolph County Sheriff's Office, Brandon Scott Powers, 46 years old, was booked at 8:36 p.m. for three counts of failure to register as a sex offender, one which is an unclassified felony involving a child. Court dates are pending. Arguments are being heard by the Missouri Supreme Court over a state law that regulates which materials are allowed in school libraries. The law, which took effect in 2022, prohibits any person affiliated with a public or private school from providing explicit sexual material to students. The law led to hundreds of books being pulled from school libraries. The Missouri Association of School Librarians and the Missouri Library Association say the law improperly regulates constitutionally protected speech. This has been a News Minute from CentralMoInfo.com.
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7: Here's a look at your forecast. Sunshine mixed with clouds at times this afternoon, with daytime highs approaching 73. Cloudy skies expected tonight. Chance of thunderstorms. Lows level off around 60. Chance of rain showers tomorrow. Daytime highs approaching 74. Cloudy skies expected. Temps near average Monday and Tuesday, with highs in the mid-70s. Chance of thunderstorms Tuesday. I'm Staff Meteorologist Paul Trombley. Currently 73.
0: Let's take a look at what's happening. Archaeology Day is coming up at Thousand Hills State Park in Kirksville. 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A variety of activities for people to enjoy will be in and around the beach shelter between 1 p.m. and 4 p.m. The event is free and open to the public. 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That's what's happening. 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
7: Here's a look at your forecast. Sunshine mixed with clouds at times this afternoon, with daytime highs approaching 73. Cloudy skies expected tonight. Chance of thunderstorms. Lows level off around 60. Chance of rain showers tomorrow. Daytime highs approaching 74. Cloudy skies expected. Temperatures near average Monday and Tuesday, with highs in the mid-70s. Chance of thunderstorms Tuesday. I'm staff meteorologist Paul Trombley. Currently, it's 74 degrees.

0: It's time for News Minute. I'm Elena Doctorian. The Columbia Police arrested a man on the 23rd after a SWAT standoff. According to a Facebook post by the Columbia Police Department, at about 1:30 p.m., police confronted Christopher Dow, 34 years old, on the 4100 block of Hidden Creek Court. Officers attempted to arrest him on an assault charge, but Dow refused to leave the residence. Dow was considered armed and dangerous due to threats that he made to harm law enforcement, including threatening to explode the residence. After confirming Dow was the only person inside, the Columbia Police SWAT team and Columbia Police Crisis Negotiation Team began the 3.5-hour process of arresting Dow peacefully, which happened around 5 p.m. Dow was booked to the Boone County Jail on the 23rd at 7:31 p.m. on the charges of third-degree domestic assault, first-degree terrorist threat, and resisting or interfering with an arrest for a felony. The investigation into the incident is ongoing. This has been a News Minute from CentralMoInfo.com.
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5: Here's a look at your forecast. Sunshine mixed with clouds at times this afternoon, with daytime highs approaching 73. Cloudy skies expected tonight. Chance of thunderstorms. Lows level off around 60. Chance of rain showers tomorrow. Daytime highs approaching 74. Cloudy skies expected. Temperatures near average Monday and Tuesday, with highs in the mid-70s. Chance of thunderstorms Tuesday. I'm staff meteorologist Paul Trombley. Currently, it's 74 degrees.
0: Let's take a look at what's happening. The Lock Haven Craft Fair is happening November 6th at the Lock Haven Senior Living Community in Macon. 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That's what's happening. 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
3: Here's a look at your forecast. High 74 this afternoon under mainly cloudy skies. 60 tonight, chance of thunderstorms. Chance of rain showers tomorrow, highs around 74, overcast skies. Temps near average Monday and Tuesday with highs in the mid-70s. Chance for storms Tuesday. A peek at the extended shows, 74 Wednesday, 74 Thursday, and 73 on Friday. I'm staff meteorologist Kara Foster. Right now, 75.

0: It's time now for a News Minute. I'm Elena Doctorian. According to a Facebook post from the Columbia Police Department, police received calls for three people entering cars in Columbia College parking lots, then later reports of the same issue on the 4800th block of Paris Road. Around 2:23 a.m., officers responded to an armed carjacking. The victim reported being assaulted by multiple suspects, threatened with a firearm, and having their vehicle stolen. Using automatic license plate reader cameras, officers identified a second stolen vehicle involved in both the carjacking and burglary of several other vehicles. Further investigation led the Columbia Police Department to identify the suspects and locate stolen vehicles, arresting both Jamarion Dalton and Emmanuel Ernest. Their charges were 10 counts of burglary in the second degree, stealing a motor vehicle, and vehicle hijacking, with Dalton having additional charges for armed criminal action and unlawful use of a weapon. This has been a News Minute from CentralMoInfo.com.
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2: Here's a look at your forecast. High 74 this afternoon under mainly cloudy skies. 60 tonight, chance of thunderstorms. Chance of rain showers tomorrow, highs around 74, overcast skies. Temps near average Monday and Tuesday with highs in the mid-70s. Chance for storms Tuesday. A peek at the extended shows, 74 Wednesday, 74 Thursday, and 73 on Friday. I'm Staff Meteorologist Kara Foster. Currently 73.
0: Let's take a look at what's happening. The Macon Area Chamber of Commerce and the Macon County Historical Society will host the annual Night at the Museum event on October 5th. This yearly tradition will feature Wade King as the speaker, with a presentation focused on North American natives and their history. The event lasts from 4 p.m. to 7 p.m. The Historical Society Museum is located at 1402 South Missouri Street on the south end of Macon, next to the Y. For more information, go to CentralMoInfo.com. Yeah.

0: 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Camping World of Columbia, your summer adventure starts here.
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2: Here's a look at your forecast. High 74 this afternoon under mainly cloudy skies. 60 tonight, chance of thunderstorms. Chance of rain showers tomorrow, highs around 74, overcast skies. Temps near average Monday and Tuesday with highs in the mid-70s. Chance for storms Tuesday. A peek at the extended shows, 74 Wednesday, 74 Thursday, and 73 on Friday. I'm staff meteorologist Kara Foster. Currently 73.
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0: It's time for News Minute. I'm Elena Doctorian. Gas prices in Missouri are continuing to rise. According to AAA, the average price of a gallon of regular yesterday was $4.18. That marks a 10-cent increase over the past week and a jump of 31 cents over the past month. President Donald Trump says he expects prices to fall after the midterm elections. A Brookfield woman is accused of trying to start a house fire in an attempt to kill other residents. In Linn County, Melody Ann Nichols is charged with one count of second-degree attempted arson. In a probable cause statement, Nichols is accused of trying to burn the house down by putting a dish rag on the stove and turning on the burner. Nichols reportedly told investigators she wanted to kill everyone inside after weeks of arguments. Nichols pled not guilty to the charge during her first court appearance on Thursday. Her $50,000 bond will be addressed during a hearing at 9 a.m. on October 1st. This has been a News Minute from CentralMoInfo.com.
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8: Here's a look at your forecast. High 74 this afternoon under mainly cloudy skies. 60 tonight, chance of thunderstorms. Chance of rain showers tomorrow, highs around 74, overcast skies. Temps near average Monday and Tuesday with highs in the mid-70s. Chance for storms Tuesday. A peek at the extended shows, 74 Wednesday, 74 Thursday, and 73 on Friday. I'm staff meteorologist Kara Foster. Currently 73.
0: Let's take a look at what's happening. Immaculate Conception Catholic School is gearing up for their annual fall fundraiser on the 4th of next month, Oktoberfest. From food to performances from local artists to auctions and prize drawings, there will be many activities open for family fun. Oktoberfest is scheduled to start at 10 a.m. on the 4th of October at the Immaculate Conception School, 404 North Rollins Street in Macon. That's what's happening. For more information, go to centralmoinfo.com, highlight the community tab, and click events.

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2: Here's a look at your forecast. Cloudy tonight with a chance of thunderstorms. Lows around 60. Highs around 74. Tomorrow, chance of rain showers. Lows level off around 60 tomorrow night. Sunshine mixed with clouds at times. Monday, with highs in the mid-70s, chance for showers. Tuesday, a peak at the extended shows, 75. Wednesday, 74. Thursday, and 71 on Friday. I'm staff meteorologist Kara Foster. Currently, it's 72 degrees.

It's time for News Minute. I'm Elena Doctorian. The NASCAR Cup Series postseason is heating up. The field of 16 eligible drivers will battle in the Hollywood Casino 400 from Kansas Speedway on Sunday. Joey Logano hopes to carry momentum into the race following his victory at Bristol Motor Speedway last weekend. He sits third in the Chase standings, while Kyle Larson and Denny Hamlin make up the top three. Leaders of three southwest Kansas towns are objecting to immigration and customs enforcement operations. Liberal Mayor Janet Vasquez says her office does not get notification from ICE about its presence in town. She accuses ICE agents of racially profiling people, pulling them over, and questioning them. The towns of Liberal, Dodge City, and Garden

0: City have released a joint statement complaining they should have been notified that federal agents would be operating in their towns. People in Dodge City held a peaceful protest of ICE Tuesday night. This has been a News Minute from CentralMoInfo.com.
1: Here's a look at your forecast. Cloudy tonight with a chance of thunderstorms. Lows around 60. Highs around 74. Tomorrow, chance of rain showers. Lows level off around 60 tomorrow night. Sunshine mixed with clouds at times. Monday, with highs in the mid-70s, chance for showers. Tuesday, a peak at the extended shows. 75 Wednesday, 74 Thursday, and 71 on Friday. I'm staff meteorologist Kara Foster. Currently, it's 72 degrees.

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